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So that is The Kooks and Sofa Song. You can listen to my chat with Luke from The Kooks up on RTL Play. Look for The Sam Steen Show. You'll be able to find it there. Now, we give away tickets to see these guys late last week. They are Big Thief and they play here in Luxembourg on Thursday with a show at Den Atelier. This is a track off their latest album. It's called Words. We'll fit in one more after this before we go to the news at 7. Time is 6:54. Good morning.

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0: 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A text in looking for Bruno Mars's I Just Might. I'm going to play the Austin Mills remix of that in just a second, but first...
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0: Quick minute to tell you about the RTL Today and Ernster Kids and Teens Writing Contest, which is back for its fourth edition, and submissions are open now. So if you've not heard of this before and you are a young person or you know young people who might be interested in writing, we've got two categories. First, up to kids up to the age of 11, including 11, and then the second category is open to authors age 12 to 16. Ernster have provided us with some great prizes for Luxembourg's literary youth, vouchers to be used in any of their shops, and because we've got two age categories, we're going to have two winners, two second places and two third places. First prize is a €125 voucher, second prize €75 voucher, third prize a €50 voucher, and the contest works like this. So submissions are open from yesterday, the 15th of June, and will run until the 1st of August, so you've got a couple of weeks to get working on your stories. Once submissions close, our jury will shortlist five stories from each age category. There are finalists. They'll be recorded and they'll be played on the radio and available on RTL Play, and then there'll be a public vote from the 31st of August until the 6th of September, so just a week, and then a winner will be crowned and announced at a prize ceremony held on the weekend of the 13th and 15th of November at the Balfour Bishardish, and of course on RTL Today and on RTL Today Radio. So the rules are pretty simple. Only stories written by the contestants can be entered into the contest, so no help from you, mom or dad. Stories have to be a maximum of 300 words in length and written in English. Stories have to be submitted by the contestants' parents. We will ask for a parent's contact details as well, so that we've got permission to use that. No AI stories, no stories written by parents, no copying from stories published elsewhere, and only one story per contestant can be submitted. So write a few,

pick your best if you want to do it that way. And it's simple. So you fill out the form that is on our website, today.rtl.lu. You can have a scroll down to be able to find the article there. And you can either copy and paste the text of the story or upload a Word or PDF document into the form and submit it that way. So go do it. It's really good. It's a really great prize. It's a lovely day out at the Valfour Book Fair as well. If you've not been there before, it's really great. Tons of authors and illustrators and books and stands for people and readers of all ages. It's, like I said, a really nice day out. So go check it out. Head to today.rtl.lu and enter the competition. Good luck, everyone. I look forward to reading the entries when they come in.

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0: 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That is Sandstorm on RTL Today Radio, taking us to the headlines.
1: Luxembourg authorities have carried out major searches in connection with the businessman Kindy Fritsch, grandson of the Cactus supermarket founder Paul Fritsch. The case involves alleged damages of 200 million euros. The price of diesel has dropped by 6.8 cents to 1 euro 68 a litre, while fuel oil is down 7.2 cents to 1 euro 12. The US-Iran agreement is said to be a broad one-and-a-half-page document, with Vice President J.D. Vance saying key details, including the terms of the Hormuz Passage, remain to be negotiated. EU accession talks with Ukraine and Moldova have formally opened in Luxembourg, with negotiations set to begin on justice, fundamental values and security. The Middle East situation and the war in Ukraine are top of the agenda as G7 leaders meet today in Evian. And Germany's chief federal prosecutor says Hamas appears to have been planning an attack on European soil. 9 suspected sympathisers have been arrested since late last year. For more on these stories and for the latest news, head to rtltoday.lu. It's a cloudy and rainy start to the day, followed by brighter spells and sunshine in the afternoon. Temperatures start around 6 to 18 degrees this morning, with temperatures peaking at 26 degrees.
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0: 2 minute delays on the A6 between Sessange and Gasperche this morning. We've got 2 minutes extra on the CR110 between Ellerange and Esterhazy as well. 5 minute delays on the A13 between Perleborg and the German border. And 7 minute delays on the A6 between Stepinac and Capellen. And then 10 minutes on the N5 between Upsharage and Findlayshire, and 15 on the A4 between Remmerich and Pompier, with the longest delays being 20 minutes on the A31 Canfin towards the A3 at Doudelange. Speed checks are in Bonnevoie on Boulevard de la Fraternité, in Menstorf on the Rue de Routes-Cyr, and in Pissange at Dorfstruss, and then in the afternoon in Wilverwiltz on Millefeld. And stay up to date with all the traffic at today.rtl.lu/mobility/traffic.
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5: The heartbeat of Luxembourg.
0: Meredith Moss, good morning.
6: I mean, it was so warm yesterday.
0: Oh, it was. You're not complaining about the heat, are you?
6: It was gorgeous.
0: All right, okay, good.
6: No, today it's like, get on the old winter coat.
0: It's going to warm up a bit later on, isn't it?
6: I know, you said it's going to, right?
0: Yeah.
6: But, I mean, come on, I can't be looking outside when I wake up. I think, what am I? Where am I?
0: Today's Tuesday, so that means, is it truth or tale?
6: It is truth or tale. It's about some young athletes.
0: Yeah, okay. Not specifically World Cup related this time.
6: It is kind of World Cup.
0: A little bit here and there.
6: A little bit here and there.
0: All right, good. If you want to get in touch with the show this morning, 621-52-5000 is our number. Coming up, we will have truth or tale. We'll also have got some guests in the studio. Some young filmmakers are going to join us in the next hour or so. And there's a charity food drive coming up as well that we'll hear about in the final half hour of the show. If you want to get in touch, as I said, though, for requests, the usual number applies. Save it in your phone. And WhatsApp's the best way to get in touch. Had a text in looking for Blur, Girls and Boys, which I'm going to play after this from Calvin Harris with Jazzy. This is Satisfy.

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Coming up, tracks from Kasabian and Alesso and One Republic are both playing here next week, and they've just brought out a song together, interestingly.

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0: Fête Musique, this Saturday in the heart of Tudelange. 70 artists across 14 stages, featuring Gavin James, Patrice, 0.5, Amistad, Jack and the Weatherman, Josh Ireland, Crimson Bloom, Hunish Trupp, Rome, Nozzy, and many more. Fête la musique in Tudelange this Saturday. Free admission. 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
3: Yes, absolutely. Fête la musique Tudelange this weekend, and we'll have John in studio later this week to tell us all about that, and I'll play a track from Gavin James in just a little bit. But first, next week is the City Sounds Festival here in Luxembourg City, and that's two massive days of shows for free over on Lux Expo. And on the 22nd, that's the big party night out in town, the National Day Eve, that's going to be a lot of electro and DJs and producers, including Alesso headlining. And then One Republic are going to be headlining the more bandy, rocky stage on Tuesday. And then, now, they've just brought out a song together, which is interesting, considering they're both booked to play one day after another here in Luxembourg. I wonder, will they both play it? This is it. It's called In Your Eyes.

0: So yeah, CLSO and One Republic next week at City Sounds over on the Glacis. LSO Monday, One Republic Tuesday. And let's see. That's the song they just brought out together. Will they both play it? 7:47. Time for this.
1: Hey, this is Joe, and you're listening to my new song, End of Beginning.

Joe's End of Beginning on RTL Today Radio, right at 7:50, and I need to play a very special request for Clara and Matty and their mum Mariana on the school run this morning. Have a fantastic day, guys. And a classic school run request from K-pop Demon Hunters. Here's Golden.

0: actor. That's a guess. Is it Robert De Niro? Sounds old, actually.
1: Hello?
0: No. And not old.
2: Is it some... Not old. Oh, you said...
0: Not old.
2: Because I was going to guess Ross from Friends.
1: Hello?
2: No.
0: Oh, I can hear that in there as well,
2: yeah.
0: But no.
2: No?
0: No. Mm. Might have been... Could be the same age as Ross was when he was in Friends.
2: I don't know what that is.
0: You know what I mean?
2: It was like in like 30s. Was he 30s? Or was he even... Was he
0: late
2: 20s?
0: 20s, 30s.
2: Ah, so we're looking at about 28 then, huh?
0: We're looking at exactly 28.
2: Actor that is 28 years old.
0: Exactly. He is 28 Hello. Years old. That's spooky.
2: Huh.
0: And you talk about... You have spoken about this person...
2: Really?
0: ...so much over the last couple of months.
2: Did I date him?
0: You did not.
2: Okay.
0: You would like to, but you have not.
3: Turn left up the street. Nothing but grey concrete and dead beats. Grab something to eat, Mackie D's or KFC.

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It's all back to his place at the end of the night. Yo, they could settle wars with this, if only they will. Imagine the world's leaders on pills, and imagine the morning after. 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

0: a crown. My life's been up and down since I walked from that crowd.
1: We were just standing out there at home. We went on and on.
2: He mentions Chinese takeaway.
3: Who?
2: Just now.
3: Oh, yeah, they do. And we've become heroes from the streets.
2: Do you know who their last meal was Chinese takeaway?
3: Who?
2: Oh, sweet and sour chicken. Jim Morrison.
3: Oh, really? Didn't know that. Mm-hmm. Peter's been on. Says, who on earth can tell from a short hello?
4: Hello.
3: And why is it always men? It isn't always men.

0: We've had very Anna Kendrick. Good.
1: Oh, yeah, we did have it.
0: We did have it, but we do need some more female helloers. I can tell you who can tell from such a short hello. That's Laura.
1: Yes, as well as...
0: I've gotten two. Laura got this one right. Well done. It is, in fact, Jacob Elordi. Must be him. Mixed him up with Austin Butler. They were the two popping actors last year.
1: And do you want to say who you mixed him up with?
0: Because from the hockey show.
1: I've literally never spoken about him.
0: No, you haven't. I thought he was in that hockey show that you...
1: No, he's not in that hockey
0: show.
1: Oh,
0: I was talking about.
1: Heated Rivalry does not have...
0: Heated Rivalry,
1: have,
0: that was it.
1: Yeah, no.
0: He was in Wuthering Heights. He was in Frankenstein. He was in Saltburn. He's in Euphoria. And that is Jacob Elordi, Australian actor who's 28. And Laura got it. Boom.
1: I mean...
0: Points for you, Laura.
1: Finger
0: well done.
1: On the pulse.
0: Nailed it. 621-525-5000 to get in touch with us this morning if you've got any requests. You want to join in the fun and games. And we'll be talking about charity food bank in just a couple of minutes' time. It's 8:19. Three host nations, 48 teams, 104 games across four time zones... 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Tune in throughout the World Cup as we tell you what happened last night and what's coming up later. All thanks to our friends at Mival Alvis. 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
0: Now, the Church of Jesus Christ of Latter-day Saints participate in organised services and humanitarian efforts here in Luxembourg, and they've got a food drive coming up in the next couple of days. And Justine joins us this morning, and Ornella, sorry. How are you guys?
3: Great, thank you.
4: Yeah, we're doing great.
0: Good, good, good. Thanks for joining us. Tell us, so it's a food drive in order to obviously collect food for food banks here in Luxembourg. To be perfectly honest with you, I didn't know that there were food banks operating in Luxembourg, so maybe you can tell us a little bit about that to start.
4: Yeah, the Banque Alimentaire is the food bank that we're currently doing this food drive for.
0: Sure.
4: We've done several food drives. We just try to pair up with different organizations that exist here in Luxembourg that mm-hmm. are already established and already have a system in place to try and get food to yeah. those that are in need.
0: That need it.
4: So
0: okay.
4: Banque Alimentaire has been set up for several years. They actually do food collections throughout the year at different mm-hmm. grocery stores.
0: Okay.
4: So we're just hoping to supplement that and help them be able to reach more families here in Luxembourg that are in need.
0: Cool. So what kind of things do people or should people bring?
4: The non-perishable goods. Mm-hmm. So canned food, canned veggies, canned meats, canned fruit, rice, pasta, mm-hmm. even baby food.
5: Okay.
4: As long as it's, you know, has a shelf life.
5: Yeah, yeah.
0: Sure.
4: UHT milk is also, and spices. So really, they're just looking for things that have a shelf life okay. as they try and distribute it out.
0: Cool. So a bag, a box, whatever you can bring, basically.
4: Absolutely. Absolutely.
0: Okay, fantastic.
5: And where and when?
4: It's going to be on Saturday.
0: Okay.
4: And it's this Saturday, the 20th of June. It's going to be from 10 a.m. to 2 p.m. And we are actually holding it at our church building.
0: Okay.
4: It's actually right next to McDonald's on Route d'Arlon, 166. So you can't miss us in Strassen. Yes. And we will kind of just have volunteers ready to grab the food, and people can head on their way. So there's not a lot of time.
0: Drop and run.
4: It's kind of like a drive-through.
0: Okay. Nice. Okay, cool. So one more time, what times can people drop them?
4: They can drop them off at 10 a.m. and mm-hmm. we will be there all the way until 2 p.m.
0: Okay, from 10 till 2 in Strassen, just next to McDonald's, and non-perishable goods.
4: Non-perishable goods, yeah. Nothing fresh, unfortunately. Yeah. It just doesn't...
5: So like ramen, yeah. just or yeah. anything like
4: yeah.
5: that.
4: Yeah, dried okay. foods, okay. yeah, things with shelf life. That's what they're looking for, so...
0: Nice one, cool. And obviously, this is just one of various kind of drives and events and community things that you do throughout the year.
4: Yeah, we try to connect with organizations. And Ornella, do you want to share a little bit about some of the organizations that
3: yeah.
4: we...
3: I mean, that's what we do as a church. It's part mm-hmm. of our... It's the core of our faith, is to serve. And while sometimes the church reaches out globally through programs to the world, we think that it's important to reach to the one in the community locally.
0: Sure.
3: And I think that's... has a lot of impact if we can just come and drive. The church is very visible. It used to be a bank, just that you know.
0: Okay.
3: So seek for that kind of thing. It's next to the middle.
0: Okay, nice one. So this Saturday from 10 until 2, come bring as much food and non-perishable goods as you can. And it's all, like you said, going to serve people here in Luxembourg.
4: Yeah.
0: Nice one. Guys, thanks so much.
4: Thank you.
3: Thank you so much.

0: Oliver Tree and Waste My Time on RTL Today Radio, playing that one as requested by Laura. Oliver Tree, R.A.P., am I right? Absolutely, yeah. Shocking story, passed away in a helicopter crash earlier this week, and played in Luxembourg a while back, not so long ago, I believe. I think one of the guys did an interview. I'm not sure if it ever got to got online, but just a confusing and mental story. Passed away as his helicopter collided with another in Brazil, and six people died in the accident. Really tragic. Anyway, let's get the news headlines now. It's 8:31.
1: Four municipalities in the north of the country have backed the continuation of the Nordstadt merger process. Diekirch, Etelbruck, Schieren and Apeldoorn-sur-Zuur gave the green light yesterday. From the 21st of October, Etihad Airways will launch four weekly flights between Luxembourg and Abu Dhabi, operating on Mondays, Wednesdays, Fridays and Sundays. In international news, eight people have been killed after a US military B-52 bomber crashed near Los Angeles. The cause of the crash has not been established. Germany's chief federal prosecutor says Hamas appears to have been planning an attack on European soil. Nine suspected sympathizers have been arrested since late last year. The situation in the Middle East and the war in Ukraine are among the main subjects at today's G7 summit in Evian, where leaders of the United States, Canada, Germany, France, Italy, Japan and the United Kingdom are meeting. For more on these stories and for the latest news, head to rtltoday.lu. It's a cloudy and rainy start to the day, followed by brighter spells and sunshine in the afternoon. Temperatures are around 16 to 18 degrees this morning, temperatures peaking at around 26 degrees.
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0: And the traffic, 3-minute delays on the N4 between Lodelonjnor and Rudebesh. 6-minute delays on the N3 between Oudtwenken and Evrange. 15 minutes extra on the N51 between Kirchberg, the roundabout Sarah and Kirchberg at Rue Erasm. And 6-minute delays on the CR129 between Rodenburg and Younglinster. There's also 15 minutes extra on the N7 between Berldonge and Luxembourg Aisch on the N11. And another 15 on the A6 between Stepanek and Bredel. Speed checks are in Bonnevoie at Boulevard de la Fraternité, in Mensdorf on the Rue de Routesier, in Pissange at Dorfstruss, and in the afternoon in Wilverwiltz at Millefeld. And stay up to date with all the traffic at today.rtl.lu/mobility/traffic.
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0: So we'll grab Mary in a bit and play Truth or Tale, although when we've got guests in and she goes off chatting with them, she may not be back for who knows when. Got more guests in a little bit later on. As I said, it's a young filmmaker and the lead actress in the film. A film funded by cookie sales. I'm looking forward to hearing both about the movie and about how they managed to do that.
1: How many cookies to fund a film? That's been a lot.
0: That's a good question.

0: Gretel Henlon and Wiggy on RTL Today Radio. This song sounds exactly like the start of Your Best American Girl by Mitski, I think, says Laura.
1: I was going to say your song that you sang, and I was going to say it actually doesn't.
0: The jingle thing? Jingle. Myself and Mitski get confused all the time.
1: I love her.
0: It's really annoying though, walking down the street and people are like, oh, Mitski.
1: Yeah, you're like, nope.
0: No, not me.
1: Body's a little bit different.
0: Yeah.
1: All around.
0: Short, petite woman.
1: There is that. Lots of talent she has.
0: Tons of talent.
1: Not saying you don't.
0: I mean, our voices are the same, so it's...
1: La Meme, oui.
0: 8:38. Let's raise the tap signal, see if hangover host Sarah Tapp is listening. Here's Harry Styles, Aperture on RTL Today Radio.

0: Yep, there she is. Sarah Topp. He was so good, you guys. He's been to see him at least twice now.
1: She's going, I think, five or six.
0: Five in total, my goodness.
1: Five or six, yeah.
0: Played my favourite song is the surprise song on the Wembley opening night. I've officially peaked, she says. Also says Jason Isbell and the 400 unit were also ace. Saw them at the Royal Albert Hall. Good, you're on quite some run for concerts,
1: busy.
0: I gotta tell you. Get in touch with us at 621-525-5000. Peter earlier was asking that we play a track from Big Thief. Now, I did play Words much earlier in the show, but he's going to be going to see them at Den Atelier on Thursday. So let's play this. This is Los Angeles on RTL Today Radio.

That's Holly Humberstone and To Love Somebody. Before that, we'd Big Thief and Los Angeles, and you can see them this week. They're going to be at Atelier on Thursday. One more after this before we head to the news at 9 o'clock, and then we'll do Truth or Tale. We'll also get JB's World Cup Sports Report coming up. Here's The Strokes.

0: Breakfast Jokes and the Adults Are Talking on RTL Today Radio. So truth or tale, it's a sports edition or?
1: Yeah, it's sports. It is. It's kind of on the fact that, as we know, and as we were crying yesterday, because we're full of emotion, watching the 40-year-old
0: Cape Verdean goalkeeper.
1: Yeah, as he started crying. And so it was just, it's a bit about sports
0: and people's ages in sports, perhaps. Okay, all right. Well, we'll do that in a bit. We'll also, just a reminder that we've got some big ticket giveaways coming up as well. All Time Low tomorrow, Tom Jones on Friday. Next week, we'll give away tickets to see Robbie Williams, Empire of the Sun, Alice Cooper, and the following week, Gorillaz. And I think we'll have some tickets to give away to see Katy Perry as well that week too. 621-525-5000 is the number that you're going to need for all of those ticket giveaways. So do save it in your phone, and it's the one that you can request songs with and join in the general fun and games that we've got going on the show. Taking us to the news, though, this is Katy Perry and Band-Aids.

0: Katy Perry, Band-Aids on RTL today. Radio taking us to the news, sport, weather and traffic. 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
1: Luxembourg's foreign minister says he cannot understand why the EU has failed to agree sanctions against the Israeli government over its Middle East policy. Speaking as a guest on RTL, Xavier Bettel said criticism of a government behaving very badly must be permitted and that voicing it does not make someone anti-Semitic. On the war in Ukraine, Bettel says he's noticed Russian territorial gains slowing in the recent weeks, but insisted a ceasefire is urgently needed regardless. He believes former European Commission President Jean-Claude Juncker remains the ideal person to help broker one. Luxembourg's national railway, the CFL, has reported a record 31.4 million passengers in 2025, alongside a turnover of 1.3 billion euros. Customer satisfaction has improved despite a slight increase in delays.

Or down to 15, sorry, minute delays on the A31 Canfin towards the A3 at Doodlaunch. Speed checks are in Bonnevoie this morning at Boulevard de la Fraternité, in Mensdorf on the Rue de Routesire, in Vissange at Dorfstrucent in the afternoon, in Wilverfilz at A. Millefeld. And stay up to date with all the traffic at today.rtl.lu/mobility/traffic. 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

0: Good morning, everyone, and welcome to episode 6 of the RTL Today World Cup preview show, You're Balling with Baker. It is Tuesday, the 16th of June, and I'm here to give you a rundown on the last four games that took place last night, and I do hope you managed to catch up with some live action. Spain versus Cape Verde was the first on our screens at 6 p.m, and as I said yesterday, anything aside from a fairly convincing Spanish win would have been a huge shock. And we didn't half get a shock as Cape Verde heroically held Spain to a 0-0 draw. The looks of pure joy on the faces of the Cape Verdean players and fans was beautiful to see, and none more so than their 40-year-old goalkeeper Vezina, who made a multitude of great saves to keep his side in the tie. Pictures of him after the game with tears streaming down his face in the Atlanta Stadium sums up the beauty of the game for me. Among the stats from last night, a few are incredible. Spain had 27 attempts in the game and Vezina made 7 saves. As well as this, during the game, Cape Verde were penalised for only one solitary foul. Huge discipline and work rate shown from the underdogs, and they warranted their point. We head over now to the Group G game between Belgium and Egypt at the Seattle Stadium, the 9 o'clock kickoff. Egypt were hunting for their first ever win in the World Cup, and the Pharaohs looked to be on track after Emem Aşur struck a fine shot into the bottom corner from outside the box on 20 minutes after great work by Salah. De Bruyne for Belgium looked in good form though, and he had a few good shots, one of which hit the post, but Egypt were creating too, and all in all it was a good game. In the second half though, Mohamed Hani turned the ball into his own net after a cross from the right, although he was under huge pressure from Lukaku, who would surely have scored if he hadn't. Lukaku indeed then had a fairly routine chance to win the game, but he put his unchallenged header over the bar. 1-1 it finished. At midnight we had Saudi Arabia versus Uruguay at the Hard Rock Stadium, Miami. This was another evenly matched game, and both teams created numerous chances, with both keepers playing very well until Uruguayan keeper Muslera spilled a shot and Abdullela Al-Amri turned in the rebound on 41 minutes. The second half, both teams looked good going forward, but Uruguay were edging it, although Saudi keeper Mohamed Al-Awas made a string of 5 saves, but similarly to his compatriot, he eventually spilled one and Araujo slammed in the rebound on 80 minutes to make it 1-1 again. The final game was the 3 a.m. kickoff between Iran and New Zealand in the LA Stadium. This looked to have been an absolute cracker, with New Zealand twice taking the lead, both goals scored by Elijah Just and set up by Chris Woods, the first on 7 minutes and the second on 54. But Iran came back both times going level, with Rezaian scoring on 32 minutes and Mohebi on 64. Iran probably had the better chances overall, with a goal disallowed and then hitting the post, but considering the turmoil surrounding the team at the World Cup, I think we can only admire the grit they showed. So 2-2 this finish, which completed the night of draws. So that's your rundown of last night's games, and I will be back a little later to look at tonight's, which includes the first appearance of France at the tournament. So until then, have a great day, and JB out.
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0: Right, it's Tuesday. We're gone 9 o'clock. I think it's time we played some truth or tale, and it's a sports edition, Sasha.
1: Well,
2: it's ball sports.
1: Gives you a small, tiny advantage, possibly.
0: Is it specifically ball sports?
2: I'm not sure. Okay. Lamine Yamal.
0: Yes.
2: He became the youngest player to score in a European championship. Okay, so is this a truth or a tale?
0: Truth. I'll go true, yeah.
2: Yeah, it is true.
1: Okay.
2: Maybe. Okay, what about last night? Von Vocinha, the Cabo Verde, the
0: goalkeeper,
2: who we learned, what does his name mean?
1: Oh, little granny.
3: Little granny.
2: So sweet, because his grandparents sort of raised him. Is he older?
1: Oh, no, I'm not doing higher or lower.
2: He is older than Ronaldo. Truth or tale?
0: Younger.
1: Tale. Yeah, he's younger.
2: He is 1 year.
0: Yeah, I knew it.
2: Younger. So we're talking about 85, Ronaldo, and 86 is...
1: I thought he was much younger. Go.
2: No, Ronaldo
1: look
2: is...
1: old.
0: He's 41, yeah.
1: Yeah, okay.
2: He's an old man. Yeah. Old.
1: Old.
2: Okay. And across the previous, I'm not talking about this year, 22 editions of the World Cup. So that's from 1930 to 2022. 8 players have been in their 40s. Is that a truth or a tale?
1: 8 in total.
2: Yeah.
0: Tale.
1: True.
2: 7.
0: What? Only 7?
2: Only 7, yes. Oh, people don't really play the ball
0: I know,
2: sports.
0: But you know, in the 30s.
2: It's unusual. It's true.
1: They didn't have to run so much, did
2: but
1: they?
0: You know?
2: I'll tell you what, this year, there's going to be double that, I think.
0: Right, yeah, well, yeah, because like, there's at least 3 that we know of.
2: This year's the year of the old people. Mm-hmm. Okay, now but nobody will surpass Issam El Hadary.
0: Right.
2: He's the Egyptian goalkeeper as the oldest player in World Cup history. This was in 2018. He was 50. Is this a truth or a tale? Oldest player.
1: Tale.
0: Surely not 50.
1: 50, I think it's too
0: late. Tale.
2: That is a tale. He's 45.
0: 45, okay.
2: But still pretty old.
0: Pretty old.
2: 45 and 161 days.
0: All right, good, all right. Let's give us one more and we'll come back then.
2: Okay. Lamine Yamal was born after Barcelona won their 2009 UEFA Championship League title.
0: UEFA.
1: 2009.
2: It was 2009, yeah.
1: He was born before.
0: 2009, so he was...
1: It can't be.
0: He was born afterwards.
1: No.
0: 2009. We're 2026 now.
1: That would make him 17.
0: I think he is 17.
1: Really? Okay.
2: I think he is. He might be at 18 now. The boys and I were arguing about this last night. But he was born in 2007.
1: Aha.
0: Ah.
2: So,
1: okay.
2: Thank you. There you go.
1: Oof, I thought 2009. Yeah, that really 19, is that
2: okay,
1: what?
2: Wow. I mean, he is still a child.
0: He's a baby, yeah. Right, we'll come back to some more of that in a bit. RTL Today Radio.

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1: What's the scientific perspective on the big debates like 5G, GMOs, autism, hydrogen, poverty or climate change in Luxembourg? The science.lu team of the Luxembourg National Research Fund explores what science knows and what it doesn't. Ziermeerkang, the science check, is available not only in Luxembourgish, but read the science checks now on RTL Today and RTL Info in English and French. 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
0: Oh, Ziermeerkang.
2: Fête de la musique this Saturday in the heart of Dudelange. 70 artists across 14 stages featuring Gavin James, Patrice, 0.5, Amistad, Jack and the Weatherman, Josh Ireland, Crimson Bloom, Hunnestrup, Rome, Nozzy, and many more. 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

0: Francis of Delirium's It's a Beautiful Life on RTL Today Radio from her new album Run Run Pure Beauty. Just looking at a copy of that over on our shelf of fame over there. The vinyl for it is out now, although I think it's a limited run, so if you want to get your hands on one, you better act.
1: I got a CD.
0: You got a CD?
1: Yeah.
0: Good work. Nice. Track from Bella Kay. I love it, I love it, I love it. It is up after this classic from the Pixies, Where Is My Mind? And we'll go to the news headlines after that. Guests in the studio shortly after that, and if you've got time, some more truth or tales, and of course requests, send them to us 621 525 000.

0: Foreign Minister Xavier Bettel says he can't understand why the EU has failed to agree sanctions against the Israeli government over its Middle East policy. Luxembourg's National Railway, the CFL, has reported a record 31.4 million passengers in 2025, alongside a turnover of 1.3 billion euros. From the 21st of October, Etihad Airways will launch 4 weekly flights between Luxembourg and Abu Dhabi, operating on Mondays, Wednesdays, Fridays and Sundays. In international news, 8 people have been killed after a US military B-52 bomber crashed near Los Angeles. The cause of the crash has not been established. Germany's chief federal prosecutor says Hamas appears to have been planning an attack on European soil. 9 suspected sympathisers have been arrested since late last year. The subject of the Middle East and the war in Ukraine are among the main subjects at today's G7 summit, where leaders of the United States, Canada, Germany, France, Italy, Japan and the United Kingdom are meeting. For more on these stories and for the latest news and updates, head to rtltoday.lu. It's a cloudy and rainy start to the day, followed by brighter spells and sunshine in the afternoon. Temperatures start around 16 to 18 degrees this morning, with temperatures peaking at around 26 degrees.
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2: 10-minute delays on the A31 Canfin towards the A3 at Doodlaunch. We've got 4-minute delays on the A6 between Steinfort and Mamer. 4 minutes on the N4 between Hollerish and Clustor. And 5-minute delays on the N51 between Kirchberg, the roundabout Sarah and Rue Erasme. There are speed checks then in Bonnevoie this morning on Boulevard de la Fraternité, in Mensdorf on the Rue de Routesier, in Pissange at Dorfstruis, and in the afternoon in Wilverwiltz at Millefeld. And you can stay up to date with all the traffic at today.rtl.lu/mobility/traffic.
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0: Now, we are delighted to be joined by some very special guests. We've got Valentina and Evie here. Good morning, guys. How are you?
3: Hi.
0: Thanks so much for joining us. I think Mare and I are both completely fascinated by this story and about everything that you've going on. So you are a filmmaker, and you're the lead actress in the film that Valentin has put together. Perhaps you can tell us a little bit about the film to start with. Let's start there.
3: Yeah, for sure. So RIPBFF is a story about two best friends who plan a trip to Amsterdam for years, and then one morning on the bridge, their friendship and their trip falls apart, and it ends up with glitters and drama.
0: Ooh.
3: With a bit of comedy.
0: All right, glitter, drama, and comedy. All
4: check,
0: right.
4: Check, and check.
0: Very, very good. Okay, so what was the inspiration behind the story?
3: Yeah, so through high school, I had a few personal experiences with friendship that, fell apart too. And I was like, okay, I'm just gonna inspire myself from it.
0: Okay, so what's your own background then for filmmaking?
3: So I discovered, film through the Cinecours en Herbe at Vauban in Luxembourg when I was in high school. And I thought it was very inspiring. And I knew at this moment that I wanted to do films. So after I practiced a lot, and then I directed a short film called Still Life last year in Vancouver, and now I wanted to do a project with friends and people that are really like important to me, and next year I'm going to York in Toronto to do a film major. So yeah.
0: Nice. Okay. So what about this this film then? Because you said it's a story inspired by some of your own experiences and things like that. How did it come together, the writing of it and the casting as well?
3: Mm-hmm. Yeah, for sure. So a few months ago, we started in like February, and one of my friends told me, yeah, this person is like amazing, you should like work with her. And we just talked, and we just had instant inspiration, and we had like a really good energy together, and we thought, okay, we're gonna do something together at the end of the year, it's gonna be done. So we were like, okay, deadline soon, we're just gonna make it, it's gonna be really nice. And so yeah, we just wrote it like in a few months and then cast it. I talked to people on backstage with Eve and Nubia Sacre. They are just amazing. They have this spark in their eyes, which is incredible. And Nubia is like really has a sense of comedy that really supports the short film.
0: Mm-hmm.
3: So yeah.
0: Cool. So Eve, tell me about your character then.
5: Well, my character is called July. She is a little bit of a... How would I describe her? She has a little spark of mischief in her.
0: Uh-huh.
5: And she really cares a lot and is really just... She's a good person who's still figuring out her life.
0: Okay, cool.
4: So she's young.
5: Yeah.
4: Mm-hmm. You're both young. They're both young. Everyone's young.
3: Mm-hmm.
4: And however... What is the Meet Me at the Bridge? Where does that come from?
3: So Meet Me at the Bridge is like a sneak peek into the really big scene that we have. And yeah, because they meet for the last time at a bridge, and we just wanted to, on Instagram, give this little sneak peek, this little thing, for people to be interested.
0: Nice.
3: And, like, oh.
4: And this was all funded by, how did you fund this?
3: So, yeah, by cookie sales through high school.
0: This is mad to me, an amazing part of the story. So tell me about that.
3: Yeah, when I was in high school in Canada, I was like doing a lot of funding for like parties and dances through school. And it's like how I learned that, people are hungry and they want something. And so, yeah, we just like, it was like a lot of cookies baked.
0: It must have been.
3: Night. And then we sell them at lunch time, and just people were there and supported us.
0: They must have been some seriously good cookies.
3: Yeah, they were really good.
0: Cool. I mean, that's an incredible story about the funding of it, but then even the filming of it, because it's a big undertaking, right?
3: Mm-hmm.
0: It must have been.
3: Yeah, it's a lot. We want to really to give opportunities to women because in this industry, there's a lot of men and they're doing great work. But also women, I think, need their place also, you know, with the equality and everything. So I really wanted that people, women could have some major roles in it. Mm-hmm. So we have Dali Mariani, who is our DOP, Director of Photography, who did an amazing job and also curated with me. And then we have an amazing photographer, Queenie Lean. She's just amazing. The photos, if you see on Instagram, they're credited and it's... I'm just like, wow, okay, that's some really good pictures. And yeah, we just wanted to support. And, you know, this is a film made by women for women. So we wanted really to have this safe place. Yeah.
0: Cool. And if people want to see it, when and how can they do that?
3: Yeah, so they can follow us on Instagram. So it's at RIPBFF. And we are going to do the screening next weekend. So we don't have a precise date yet, but when we will have it, you know, around the week, we will post it on Instagram and have a little document where they can sign in and just take their seat so they can come. And yeah, so you just have to follow us on Instagram and you will have all the information.
0: Cool. And do let us know as well so we can post it on our website as well and get it out there. So RIPBFF is the Instagram handle if people want to see some of the behind-the-scenes stuff, maybe see some snippets of the film as well and find out about this screening and hopefully some future ones as well. Cool. Are you planning to submit it for any festivals or anything like that?
3: Some festivals in France and all that, and we're just going to do it over the summer. So, yeah, we hope... it gets out there.
0: Nice one. And Eve, you're an actress based here in Luxembourg. Have you got anything else that people might be able to see you in, or can people follow you on Instagram as well?
5: Well, recently I did, which has been all over my Instagram, and I don't like to see myself acting like many other actors, but I recently did the S&J ad.
0: Okay.
5: Commercial.
4: Oh, cool. Okay.
5: And my Instagram handle is just Evie Lucie Sturz.
0: Cool. Well, there you go. Find Evie and keep an eye out because I'm sure people will be seeing lots of you in the near future. Guys, thanks so much for joining us.
3: Thank you so much.
0: And best of luck with the screening. So this weekend at Casino times TBC, but we'll let people know as soon as we know.
3: Thank you so much.
0: See you guys.
4: Thank you.
3: Bye. So if

0: Death Cab for Cutie and Stone Over Water. I like that a lot. Right, that takes us to the end of the show. Thanks so much for listening, everybody. Well, I won't be back tomorrow from 6.
1: I will be here because I'm always here.
0: You're always here, yeah. I'll be back tomorrow. I'm off for the week, actually. But Steps is up next and through the rest of the week. And then after that, it's Lucy in from 1 till 3. It's Tom in from 3 till 7. And it's Tuesday, so that means it's Lisa Burke tonight at 8 o'clock. Before New Noise, are our brand new tunes that we do every day, although I will be doing tomorrow's New Noise. Shout out to Ollie as well. Ollie.
1: Oh, I mean, listen, the whole place smells amazing.
0: We appreciate all of you. We appreciate everyone who listens to the station. You're all fantastic. Ollie, though, has just brought an enormous apple tart and a bunch of chocolate mousse.
1: Gorgeous. They're all gorgeous.
0: Just saying. That does get you extra points.
1: Yeah. Towards Sasha's car.
0: Exactly. Thanks, Ollie. Thanks, everybody. See you next time. Here's Icona Pop with Charlie XCX and I Love It. Bye.

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2: Good morning, I'm Sasha Keogh with today's news, sports and weather. Luxembourg's foreign minister says he can't understand why the EU has failed to agree sanctions against the Israeli government over its Middle East policy. Speaking as a guest on RTL, Xavier Bettel said criticism of a government behaving very badly must be permitted and that voicing it does not make someone anti-Semitic. On the war in Ukraine, Bettel says he's noticed Russian territorial gains slowing in recent weeks, but insisted a ceasefire is urgently needed regardless.

0: Smith, and because I've got a little bit of the classics in my bloodstream today, we have The Cult and She Sells Sanctuary. Tunes on the way from Coldplay, Eli and Fur, Gorillaz, Josiah and the Bonnevilles, Aespa and Feeder.
1: De La Musique, this Saturday in the heart of Tudelange. 70 artists across 14 stages, featuring Gavin James, Patrice, 0.5, Amistad, Jack and the Weatherman, Josh Ireland, Crimson Bloom, Hoonish Trupp, Rome, Nozzy, and many more. Fête de la musique in Dudelange this Saturday. 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

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New Goal. 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Josiah and the Bonnevilles now. Going Gone. 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
1: I gotta do it with me now. 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
2: It is what it is, devil like who she's a whole different animal. 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
3: Critical
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1: The heartbeat of Luxembourg.
2: It's 11 a.m. and Maeve has the headlines.
3: Good morning, I'm Maeve Ryan with the latest news, sport and weather. Luxembourg's rail operator CFL carried a record 31.4 million passengers in 2025, while customer satisfaction also improved despite a slight rise in delays. The rail operator reported a record turnover of 1.3 billion euro and a profit of 35.3 million euro, alongside major investment in infrastructure and new trains. 8 months after Grand Duke Guillaume's accession, the Maison du Grand Duke is being restructured to clarify responsibilities and improve efficiency at the court. The change is based on recommendations from the Waringo report aimed to reduce overlaps and better separate official and private matters. Luxembourg's foreign minister says he cannot understand why the EU has failed to agree sanctions against the Israeli government over its Middle East policy. Speaking on RTL, Xavier Bettel said criticism of the Israeli government must be permitted and said that voicing it does not make someone anti-Semitic. On the war in Ukraine, Bettel said he has noticed Russian territorial gains slowing in recent weeks, but insisted a ceasefire is urgently needed regardless. A new study shows 8 in 10 people

0: Fête de la musique. This Saturday in the heart of Dudelange. 70 artists across 14 stages. Featuring Gavin James, Patrice, 0.5, Amistad, Jack and the Weatherman, Josh Ireland, Crimson Bloom, Hunnestrup, Rome, Nozzy, and many more. Fête de la musique in Dudelange this Saturday. Free admission. More information at fdlm-dudelange.lu. 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
1: And I'm just standing there. I can't say a word, because everything's just gone. I've got nothing, absolutely nothing. In one single moment, your whole life can turn round. I stand there for a minute, staring straight into the ground, looking to the left slightly, then looking back down. The world feels like it's caved in, proper sorry frown. Please let me show you where we could only just be for us. 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

Bill Withers, Ain't No Sunshine. Previously, for one of the albums of the year, the title track from Run Run, Pure Beauty, Francis of Delirium. And we've had the rescheduled show come in, and it is for Lord and Royals that you've heard just then. Another show that's playing at the Rockall is the Pussycat Dolls, of course. And Club Song is coming up after this.

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6: Yes, time to look at the traffic information at just gone to 12:30 here on RTL Today Radio. There's a speed check this afternoon in Wilderwitz on the Ammillefeld in terms of the traffic on the roadways. On the N11 between Dummelange and the CR119, 5 to 6 minutes worth of delays. On the N56 between the Place de la Gare and the Eglise Zoo, 3 or 4 minutes worth of delays. On the A6 through Capellen and Mamur, 3 or 4 minutes worth of delays there too. And on the A13 between Elorange and Differdange, speeds at single figures and 15 minutes worth of waiting time. Please head to rtltoday.lu/mobility for all other info.
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Daughter with Youth. Let's get into some Cyril and Wiz Khalifa. That's her. It's 12:35. In 25 minutes' time, it's time to hand over to Lucy Genazzini for the afternoon session between 1 and 3. 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

0: Liam C and Bang Bang. Threaten Me With A Good Time from Maya Monet was the track we played just before. Signed to Connectus Entertainment here in Luxembourg. Maya was a guest on The Lunchbox earlier on this week. Check out the interview on RTL Play. Be sure to check out the artists as the future develops. We've got some Wolf Alice next. We've got Lizzo of Monsters and Men and Young Fathers.
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0: Also got some fairly big news coming at 3 p.m. Check out RTL Today for that. I can't speak too much on it, but it does relate to a musical event that has recently taken place, and we might have some news on that at just gone 3.

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1: What's the scientific perspective on the big debates like 5G, GMOs, autism, hydrogen, poverty, or climate change in Luxembourg? The science.lu team of the Luxembourg National Research Fund explores what science knows and what it doesn't. Kilmacan, the science check, is available not only in Luxembourgish, but read the science checks now on RTL Today and RTL Info in English and French. 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
0: Kilmacan.
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0: Lizzo, Don't Make Me Love You. And of Monsters and Men, one of the best tracks to come out of Iceland for so long, it is Little Talks. Five minutes before 1 p.m. Lucy G in the studio in the Hizzoos to bring you the afternoon session between 1 and 3. We got Drive with Tom Anus on between 3 and 7. An hour of power between 7 and 8. And then the Lisa Burke Show between 8 and 9. And a brand new New Noise between 9 and 10 p.m.
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1: The heartbeat of Luxembourg.

It's 1 o'clock. Good afternoon, I'm Maeve Ryan with the latest news, sport and weather. Luxembourg's rail operator CFL carried a record 31.4 million passengers last year, while customer satisfaction also improved despite a slight rise in delays. The company reported a record turnover of 1.3 billion euro and a profit of 35.3 million euro alongside major investment in infrastructure and new trains. Nederanven has presented a new energy transition strategy as the municipality aims to make its entire territory climate neutral by 2050. Prime Minister Luc Frieden was there yesterday to highlight local energy transition efforts, including a new solar carport at the Maison Relais. Officials say the project is part of wider efforts to boost renewables, cut emissions and involve citizens in the transition. Luxembourg's foreign minister said he cannot understand why the EU has failed to agree sanctions against the Israeli government over its Middle East policy. Speaking on RTL today, Xavier Bettel said criticism of the Israeli government must be permitted and said that voicing it does not make someone anti-Semitic. A new study shows 8 in 10 people who move to Luxembourg for work hold a university degree, with a third employed in the financial sector. According to the Luxembourg Institute of Socioeconomic Research, two-thirds of respondents to the survey say that housing is the main factor that could prompt them to leave. The vast majority of people coming here speak English, and around half also speak French, the survey found. And a joint study by US-based Wildlife Conservation Society and Sydney's Macquarie University has found that about one-third of the world's coral reefs may resist major ocean warming. The researchers say these climate-resilient reefs challenge more pessimistic forecasts of widespread coral loss under global warming. Turning now to sport, and in football, it's day 6 of the FIFA World Cup. In tonight's matches, France take on Senegal at 9 p.m, followed at midnight by Norway versus Iraq in the same group. At 3 a.m, Argentina

0: from Mark Ronson's 2007 album Versions. That is a covers album. Mark collabs with artists such as Santi Gold, Robbie Williams and Lily Allen, to name but a few. And they cover primarily indie tracks, but there's a cover of Britney Spears' Toxic on there. And of course, Valerie, a Zootons cover with Amy Winehouse there. It's a really good album, so give it a listen if you haven't already. Doves kicking things off today with a track from their brilliant 2002 album, The Last Broadcast. That was Pounding. It's Lucy here with you on the afternoon session here on RTL Today Radio. Through until three, we've got loads of great music for you between now and then, plus not a band yet. If there's anything you've heard lately and thought that would be a good name for a band, 621 52 5000 on WhatsApp, and the same for your requests. We've also got Hit or Miss later with Maeve, so don't go anywhere.
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is the Roosevelt remix of Orlando Weeks' Big Skies, City Faces on RTL Today Radio from 2021. Orlando Weeks is the lead singer of the Maccabees, who got back together last year for a few gigs and enjoyed it so much that they're touring again this year in the UK. They're amazing live, so if you are in the UK or can be in July, then check out themaccabees.co.uk for more information. It is coming up to 1:25. We've got some Block Party and some Aldous Harding on the way soon. Now, though, it's Foals from their latest album, which came out in 2022. Come on, Foals. This is 2 a.m.

0: That is Olivia Rodrigo with a track from her latest album, her brand new album. That track is called The Cure.
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0: On the A6 between Capellen and Marma, there is a 6-minute delay with a tailback of 2 kilometres there. And you've got 5 minutes on your journey on the N5 between Biff and Basharaj and a delay of a tailback of 1.2 kilometres. One speed check this afternoon to be aware of is in Vilvavilts on A Millerfield. You can stay up to date with all of the latest traffic by heading to today.rtl.lu/mobility.
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It's 1:40 on RTL Today Radio, and that is the new single from Bloc Party ahead of their forthcoming album Anatomy of a Brief Romance, which is due out on the 11th of September. The track is called Coming On Strong, and I played you Aldous Harding before that with One Stop. Don't forget to send your band names in WhatsApp 621 52 5000. We'll be doing that in about 10 minutes. Here is the latest from 50 Cent and Leon Thomas. It's called No One Told Us. No.

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3: You can do the end bit.
1: I could do the a cappella.
3: Not a band yet. This is the moment in the show where we wait for Tom to arrive.
1: Yes, Tom, chop, chop.
3: No, it is about that time. What time is it, Maeve?
1: It's nabby time.
3: It's nabby time. So this is the moment in the show where we talk about band names that haven't quite made it into bands yet. So potential band names. And you can get yours in on 621-52-5000. Even while we're doing it, you can get yours in. So how many have you got today, Maeve?
1: I have 1, 2, 3, 4, 5.
3: Wow, because yeah. When I spoke to you this morning, you only had one.
1: Yeah. So I said at the last half hour, I've been busy birthing nabbies.
3: BB nabbies. BB nabbies. Oh, my goodness me. Okay. So the general basis of this particular section is if you have heard something in your life and you think that would be a great name for a band, just note it down and send it in. Would you like to go first, Maeve?
1: Yes. This is the one I had this morning, and I came across it on holidays. I think I was reading the book and it came up and I was like, oh my God, that's a nabby. So sea clutter.
3: Yeah, that's nice. Yeah. Were you by the sea and you saw some clutter?
1: No, it wasn't. It was actually, I think, in the book I was reading, and it was about family being on holiday. So it was quite sort of, in the moment. And she was talking about sea clutter. And I was like, I don't even know what that is, but it's a nabby.
3: Yeah, I like it. That's nice. Okay, and what else have you got?
1: Then I've got Gred.
3: Gred?
1: Gred.
3: Oh, yeah. There used to be somebody who was a couple of years older than me, and that was his nickname, Gred.
1: Gred. Then I have Kestrel.
3: Kestrel, oh, I love Kestrel.
1: Did you buy a record by Kestrel?
3: Kestrel. Yeah, I like Kestrel. That's nice. I do like the short ones, one word.
1: Yeah, the one word, the mono, yeah. Mono word one. Vault Bank.
3: Vault Bank,
1: it could fly.
3: Yeah.
1: And then my last one is Harbour Haven.
3: Ooh,
1: alliteration.
3: Haven.
1: I just like the H and the H.
3: That's nice. Yeah. I like your ones, mate.
1: Thank you.
3: They're always nice. And
1: thank you.
3: They're a bit romantic.
1: Yeah,
3: you know?
1: A bit kind of, whimsical.
3: I have got one in from Hannah, the Book Burning Group.
1: Yeah.
3: We went to school together, Hannah and I, and her daughter has just finished her GCSEs. She's taken 22 exams for her GCSEs. And she said, as a celebration, her and her friends decided to go for a picnic.
1: Oh, is that lovely?
3: It's really cute, isn't it? And I said, do you remember what we did when we finished our exams? And she said, yeah, didn't we burn our books in the woods?
1: You lit a bonfire, basically, with your books.
3: I don't remember burning my books in the woods, but she does. So maybe we were in different groups when it came to that point. So anyway, the Book Burning Group from Hannah.
1: Oh, I like it, yeah.
3: I've got Red Leather Tie.
1: Yeah, nice.
3: The other day, Rodrigo was wearing a red leather tie. It was very cool. So
1: was it slim?
3: It was very slim.
1: Yeah.
3: It was really
1: very
3: cool.
1: Very 80s.
3: Yeah, it's nice. and I've got... So... This is a five-worder.
1: Oh, okay.
3: But the two last words can kind of sound like one. So save it for later, Ron.
1: Oh,
3: save it for
1: Ron?
3: Later, Ron.
1: Oh, later, Ron.
3: Save it for later, Ron.
1: Oh,
3: yeah, but it's spelt Ron at the end.
1: Ron.
3: Save it for later, Ron. And I've been talking about, have you watched the Kylie Minogue?
1: Not yet.
3: No, you haven't watched it. Okay, because Nick Cave appears in the Kylie Minogue documentary, and he's actually very funny. And I had a couple of band names from him last week, but I've got actually an album title for you today. A Bunch of Murder Songs.
1: Oh, brilliant.
3: Because he was
1: brilliant.
3: Saying...
1: A great Nick Cave album.
3: Well, that's what he was.
1: Title.
3: See, he said basically, you know, she came along. She's a big pop princess and everything. And then we did this duet together. Here's me writing a bunch of murder songs, and the fans are like, "Rah!"
1: Yeah.
3: So yeah, I liked that, a bunch of murder songs,
1: because that was the Wild Rose.
3: Yeah,
1: it was very removed from her style up to that point.
3: Totally,
1: and it was really like kind of somber.
3: And it
1: was dark.
3: I think it kind of took made her career nosedive a little bit as well.
1: Probably, yeah.
3: And then I've got the World Cup nabby.
1: Okay, oh yes.
3: So I have got three from that. reminding people of visibility. And that comes from reminding people of his ability. But I thought, no, reminding people of visibility is better.
1: Just change it up a bit.
3: Reminding people of visibility. And credible law tweaks. So that's to do with the new laws that have come in.
1: Credible law tweaks.
3: Yeah. Okay. So the you know that they've only got 5 seconds on the throw-ins now.
1: Ah, okay.
3: They have to take it within
1: instead
3: five.
1: Of like dilly-dallying.
3: Yeah, exactly.
1: Yeah, wasting time.
3: And the last one, which takes me into the next song, the last one is Wrong Foot.
1: Wrong Foot, yeah. That's my top one, I think. That's a winner.
3: Yeah. So I'm going to play you. Thanks for coming, Maeve.
1: Thank you. It was a pleasure, as always.
3: Thanks for everyone who sent your band names in
1: and
3: as well.
1: And thanks, Tom, wherever you are.
3: Thanks, Tom. I've probably just fallen asleep somewhere. I hope he's all right.
1: I'll go check.
3: Go and check, yeah. So Wrong Foot takes us into the next track from Chromeo. This is Fancy Footwork.

Monkees from their 2013 album AM. That was Snap Out of It. And you heard Chromeo before that with Fancy Footwork. It's coming up to 2 o'clock. And I've got a request in here from Ellie. She wants to hear some Elder Island. So here is Faster, Faster.

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1: It's 2:01. Good afternoon, I'm Maeve Ryan with the latest news, sport and weather. Luxembourg's telecom sector revenues rose by just 1% last year, as growth slows in fixed line and TV services, according to the Luxembourg Institute of Regulation. Traditional landlines and TV subscriptions continued to decline, with users shifting towards internet-based apps and data services instead of calls. Nederanven has presented a new energy transition strategy as the municipality aims to make its entire territory climate neutral by 2050. Prime Minister Luc Frieden was there yesterday to highlight local energy transition efforts, including a new carport at the Maison Relay. Officials say the project is part of wider efforts to boost renewables, cut emissions and involve citizens in the transition. Luxembourg's foreign minister said he cannot understand why the EU has failed to agree sanctions against the Israeli government over its Middle East policy. Speaking on RTL Today, Xavier Bettel said criticism of the Israeli government must be permitted and said that voicing it does not make someone anti-Semitic. A new study shows 8 in 10 people who move to Luxembourg for work hold a university degree, with a third employed in the financial sector. According to the Luxembourg Institute of Socioeconomic Research, two-thirds of respondents to the survey say that housing is the main factor that could prompt them to leave. The vast majority of people coming to Luxembourg speak English, and around half also speak French, the survey found. And today is the final day of UniCredit's hostile takeover offer for Germany's Commerzbank in a bid to create a major pan-European banking group. The €35 billion offer launched in May marks Italy's second largest bank's push to expand its footprint in Europe. Turning now to sport and in tennis news, Serena Williams will play at Wimbledon for the first time since 2022 after the American legend was given a wild card to play the doubles event with her sister Venus. The 44-year-old had not played professional tennis for 4 years after saying she was evolving away from the sport. And in football, it's day 6 of the FIFA World Cup. In tonight's matches, France take on Senegal at 9 p.m, followed at midnight by Norway versus Iraq in the same group. At 3 a.m, Argentina begin their World Cup campaign against Algeria, and at 6 a.m, Austria face Jordan. For more on these stories and for the latest news, head to rtltoday.lu.

That is Franz Ferdinand with Take Me Out from 2004. And you heard the jam before that with Going Underground. It is coming up to 2:15 on RTL Today Radio. And in Radiohead news, one of the most acclaimed theatre collaborations in recent years is heading to the Barbican in London. Shakespeare's Great Tragedy and Radiohead's critically acclaimed album collide for a mesmerising live experience that fuses theatre, music and movement. Hamlet, Hail to the Thief is running from the 31st of October until the 23rd of January, and tickets go on sale through the Barbican.org.uk on the 26th of June. This is going to be, I reckon it's going to be absolutely amazing. I'm back over Christmas, so I'm hoping to be able to get myself a ticket. I think they're going to sell out really fast. Here is a track from Hail to the Thief. This is There.

from their 2012 album Give You the Ghost, it's Polisa with Dark Star. +61 525 000 to get in touch with the show with your requests. I am playing this next one for Hannah. This is Somber with 12 to 12.

0: Fête de la Musique this Saturday in the heart of Dudelange. 70 artists across 14 stages featuring Gavin James, Patrice, 0.5, Amistad, Jack and the Weatherman, Josh Ireland, Crimson Bloom, Hunnestrup, Rome, Nozzy, and many more. 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

0: from 2012. That is Tame Impala with Elephant, taking us up to the traffic news.
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0: On the N4 between Esch-Bogart and Esch-Lalonge, there's a 3 to 4 minute delay. You've got 4 minutes on the CR215 between Muhlenbeck and Limpetsburg. And there's a 3 to 4 minute delay on the A3 building up between Bersham and Livonge at the moment, 1.2 kilometre tailback. And you've got 3 minutes on the N7 as well between Ettlebrook and Rompoint Dyche. There's one speed check to be aware of this afternoon. It's in Wilverwiltz on A Millerfield. You can stay up to date with all of the latest traffic by heading to today.rtl.lu/mobility.
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makes you want to have a little tea party, doesn't it, that song? That is The Divine Comedy with Funny Peculiar. That's from their 2016 album, Foreverland. And my mum always says this. Are they funny ha-ha or funny peculiar? Mum, you should listen to that song. You'd like it. Courtney Barnett before that with One Thing at a Time. She'll be here in November. Tickets are on sale for that on at atelier.lu. I'm going to up the tempo a little bit now. Digitalism released their fifth studio album 2 weeks ago. It's called Optimism, and this is the opening track. It's called Space Invaders.

from his 2024 album 10. That is Fred again featuring Anderson .Paak and Chica. That was Places to Be. And you heard Digitalism before that with Space Invaders. We have got three more tracks before we head to the Hit or Miss with Maeve. And this is a track that I'd completely forgot. Came out last year and it's really good. It's Michael Akau.

0: Duvel 19 remix of Sammy Virgie and Skepta's Cops and Robbers. And you heard Michael Akal before that with May, and the track's called Can't Feel Too Much. We've got one last track before we go to the hit or miss. It's a track from 2025, his album Massive Shoe. It is Way Dynamic with People Settle Down.
1: Hi, this is Dylan Young from Way Dynamic, and you're listening to RTL Today Radio.

0: That is Way Dynamic with People Settle Down. And Tom actually interviewed Way Dynamic a couple of weeks ago. And if you go onto RTL Play and search Way Dynamic, you will find that interview. Hello, Maeve. You're in for your hit or miss, aren't you?
1: Yes, I am. And I can't wait to...
0: It's been a toss-up between three tracks here.
1: Okay.
0: Would she like this one? Would she like this one? This was my original, actually. So I'm going to go... I put them all in.
1: Okay.
0: And then I took them all out. And now I'm going to go with the original. So this is... Does this track make you feel happy? You can give it a score out of 10.
1: Okay. A firm 10 for the nostalgia factor.
0: Yay.
1: Only that. Yeah, absolutely. 100%. It makes me very happy.
0: Excellent.

0: It is 3 p.m.
1: Good afternoon, I'm Maeve Ryan with the latest news, sport and weather. Luxembourg's telecom sector revenues rose by just 1% last year, as growth slows in fixed line and TV services, according to the Luxembourg Institute of Regulation. Traditional landlines and TV subscriptions continue to decline, with users shifting towards internet-based apps and data services instead of calls. Nederanven has presented a new energy transition strategy as the municipality aims to make its entire territory climate neutral by 2050. Prime Minister Luc Frieden was there yesterday to highlight local energy transition efforts, including a new solar carport at the Maison Relay. Luxembourg's foreign minister said he cannot understand why the EU has failed to agree sanctions against the Israeli government over its Middle East policy. Speaking on RTL earlier today, Xavier Bettel said criticism of the Israeli government must be permitted and said that voicing it does not make someone anti-Semitic. A new study shows 8 in 10 people who move to Luxembourg for work hold a university degree, with a third employed in the financial sector. According to the Luxembourg Institute of Socioeconomic Research, two-thirds of respondents to the survey say that housing is the main factor that could prompt them to leave. The vast majority of people coming to Luxembourg speak English, and around half also speak French, the survey found. And today is the final day of UniCredit's hostile takeover offer for Germany's Commerzbank in a bid to create a major pan-European banking group. The 35 billion euro offer, launched in May, marks Italy's second largest bank's push to expand its footprint in Europe. Turning now to sport, and in tennis news, Serena Williams will play at Wimbledon for the first time since 2022, after the American legend was given a wild card to play the doubles event with her sister Venus. The 44-year-old has not played professional tennis for 4 years, after saying she was evolving away from the sport. And in football, it's day 6 of the FIFA World Cup. In tonight's matches, France take on Senegal at 9 p.m, followed by at midnight by Norway versus Iraq in the same group. At 3 a.m, Argentina begin their World Cup campaign against Algeria, and at 6 a.m, Austria face Jordan. For more on these stories and for the latest news, head to rtltoday.lu.
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1: Overall, it's a pleasant summer day in Luxembourg. It's a warm afternoon with a mild breeze and largely dry conditions. Temperatures will reach a maximum of 27 degrees in the late afternoon.
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0: And at 3 past 3 p.m, also fairly mild conditions on Luxembourgish roads right now. Only a 6 minute delay on the N6 between Kapellen and the Kapellen roundabout. 7 minutes on the A6 between Kapellen and Mamer. Lastly, a slight build up now on the A3 from Dudelange and towards the A31 in Canfin. That's a 4 to 5 minute situation there. Otherwise, one speed check to be aware of this afternoon, namely in Wilva-Wiltz, or Millefeld, that's called. And as for everything else, as always, it is today.rtl.lu/mobility.
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Ella Langley there with Choose in Texas on RTL Today Radio at 3:15 p.m. I used to not like country whatsoever, but then I start hearing things like this and I think to myself, you know what, maybe I could rock cowboy boots. Here's another one that kind of fits the mold as well. Slightly more alternative this one though. Courtney Barnett now with Waxahachie. The track's called Sight Unseen.

0: Courtney Barnett and Waxahachie on RTL Today Radio. That track is called Sight Unseen, by the way. I was joking about the cowboy boots. I'm not going to wear cowboy boots to work. I will not wear them in the studio. Stop asking, please.
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0: 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Where would I get cowboy boots in Luxembourg? Let's get real. This is Sugar Babes with Push the Button. I've got another sort of Brit pop coded electro tune coming up right after this too.

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3: You're very welcome, Claire. This is Dry Cleaning Now with Joy from their new album, came out earlier this year, called Secret Love. After that, some Lucy Dacus just before the news at 3:30 PM.

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1: And here are the latest RTL Today headlines. Foreign Minister Xavier Bettel says EU divisions are blocking tougher actions on Israel, while also addressing Ukraine's ceasefire efforts and Paulette Lennart's expected World Expo role. In a recent survey, it has emerged that despite housing costs and integration remaining significant concerns, most international residents feel at home in Luxembourg and plan to stay long term. And Paulette Lennart is set to become Luxembourg's commissioner for the World Expo 2030 in Riyadh, when Foreign Minister Xavier Bettel confirmed the appointment and described it as a win-win for both sides. G7 leaders have agreed to intensify pressure on Russia to end more than 4 years of war against Ukraine, with US President Donald Trump saying Moscow should make a deal. And the vast majority of Europe's beaches offer excellent water quality for swimming, the EU Environmental Agency has said today, ahead of the summer season, with coastal nations and inland Austria topping the list. For more on these stories, all the latest news and so much more, check out rtltoday.lu. Looking at the weather now, and it's going to be dry and mainly sunny with some cloud cover for the rest of the afternoon, and the temperature should rise to around 26 degrees.
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0: And at 3:32 on the dot, we're looking at an 8-minute delay on the A3. That's between Gasparish and Livange. A 10-minute situation, more or less, on the N1 between the CR143 and Gravenmacher West. It's another 8-minute delay on the CR168 between Eschborgwert and Schifflange. That's down the CR170. Lastly, a 7-minute or so delay on the N3 between Hovold and Ulzingen currently. That's down the CR226. Now, one speed check that is active this afternoon, namely in Wilvawilz on the Millefeld. And as for everything else, as always, it is today.rtl.lu/mobility.
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0: Half past 3 p.m. Foster the People now with Houdini. This is kind of a random track from 2010 that I rediscovered and became obsessed with. We've got the Chainsmokers coming up, and we'll discuss some of the giveaways coming to you later this week, as well as guests on the show itself.

0: John, it's 3:36. Good news or bad news?
1: Ooh, bad news first. Go on.
0: Actually, terrible news.
1: Go on.
0: And very good news. You sure you want the
1: yes, bad news definitely.
0: Okay, I dropped my corny bar earlier.
1: Your who? Your cornetto?
0: Yeah, my, you know those little corny bars, those little energy bars with a little bit of chocolate on it?
1: That is terrible.
0: I know. Terrible. I'm still a little bit torn
1: off. I can imagine.
0: Do you want to hear the good news?
1: Yes.
0: West Side Cowboy are coming to Luxembourg.
1: Yay!
0: Oh, my God. Oh, my
1: Great.
0: God. So they are a surprise announcement at the Congé Annulé lineup at Rotonde, announced yesterday evening or something like that. We'll get an announcement article out in full on the radio page later. We are giving away tickets tomorrow. All-time low. Are you a big pop punk guy?
1: Absolutely.
0: Yeah.
1: Oh, I love it.
0: I can picture you at a Californian skate park in the early 2000s. Frosted tips, beat up Vans shoes.
1: Absolutely.
0: Kind of
1: wearing
0: right
1: sunglasses
0: now.
1: On, actually around the back of the head.
0: You strike me as a surfer, John.
1: Oh, I've done a bit of surfing. Legitimately, I've done a bit of surfing.
0: Right, fair. Actually, are you good at it?
1: No, I was awful.
0: Yeah.
1: Awful. But I did do it every weekend in Australia for about 6 months.
0: And you didn't get good at it?
1: No.
0: It seems like a really hard sport.
1: It's very,
0: is
1: very
0: it?
1: Hard.
0: Yeah.
1: And it's also, it's how you learn, because basically I just had a friend of a friend who used to pick me up and he'd drive me from my brother's place in the North Shore of Sydney down to Manly Beach every Saturday and Sunday, pretty much all day.
0: Wow.
1: And he's a very good windsurfer and surfer, and he basically used to lend me one of his surfboards.
0: Oh, cool.
1: So, I love doing it.
0: Yeah.
1: I spoke to somebody who knew about surfing sometime later. So this is the board I was learning on. He went, yeah, you're never going to get on there.
0: Why?
1: That's for somebody who's an absolute expert.
0: Oh,
1: it was like a big wave board or something.
0: Okay, okay.
1: But I said, yeah, you know what?
0: Yeah.
1: Happy sitting on it, looking out to sea.
0: Yeah, yeah,
1: paddling, catching a few waves. Loved it.
0: But you managed to ride the wave. Did you ever hit like a tube?
1: No.
0: Okay.
1: I mean, I managed to, you know, honestly, and I probably stood up 10 times in all of that time.
0: And only for a few seconds.
1: Oh, for a few seconds, yeah. Just go down a bit, go, oh my God, I can't believe it, and then fall in.
0: Yeah.
1: And I actually bought a surfboard when I went up the coast a little bit, but again, it was a bit of a crappy one, so it looked good.
0: Yeah.
1: But
0: I mean, you're telling me you were an Australian surf bum for a while.
1: Try to be. I can't even say. It was proper when I went up the coast to a little place called Byron Bay, which is up the coast of Sydney.
0: Yeah.
1: The first day I got there, I booked into this hostel for 2 weeks.
0: Yeah.
1: I went up the road, bought a surfboard, bought a sarong. I used to roll out of bed, put my sarong on.
0: Come on,
1: walk up the beach, learn the beach all day, surf a bit, and then,
0: I never knew this about you.
1: Yeah. There's a lot you don't know about me, mate.
0: So you were tanned.
1: Oh, I was tanned.
0: Did you have frosted tips?
1: I have no idea what they are, but possibly.
0: So it's when you bleach only the tippy tips.
1: Honestly, my hair had gone slightly, because I kind of didn't cut it for a good few months.
0: Oh, God.
1: So it was the longest it's ever been, and it was very curly. And a little bit blonde.
0: Where's surfer John Baker?
1: I know.
0: I would love to meet surfer John Baker.
1: Would I. I'd rather be there.
0: Right. John the Wave Breaker Baker.
1: Oh.
0: There we go.
1: Yeah, now he's Newsbreaker Baker.
0: Now it's Newsbreaker Baker. What were we talking about? Oh, West Side Cowboy are coming to Rotonde on the 3rd of August. To celebrate, I've put together an algorithm for later in the show. I'm going to show you three more bands and three more artists that you would probably enjoy if you like West Side Cowboy.
1: Nice.
0: And as we discovered, was it last week? That format actually works the other way around as well.
1: Yes, it does.
0: So we could also describe it this way: if you like these three bands that we will show you later tonight, you will probably also like West Side.
1: I think that's a nice way of doing it, actually, to introduce you to a band you might not know.
0: You know what I mean?
1: I think it's really good.
0: So we'll do that roughly at 6 p.m. We also have Okir coming into the show later this week.
1: Oh, this week, okay.
0: So on Thursday the 18th, roughly 5 p.m., Okir, I think the show's oldest friend?
1: Yeah, I think so. He's up there.
0: Yeah.
1: He was in the first week he came in, didn't he?
0: He was in the first week, the first ever guest we had on the show.
1: Yep.
0: I think the most frequent guest at this point, Okir will be opening for One Republic during the National Day celebrations.
1: That's incredible.
0: It's incredible, isn't it? So we're going to catch up with Khalid, aka Okir, live on the show roughly at 5 p.m. on Thursday. Tonight at 6, it's The Algorithm. Right now is The Chainsmokers featuring Oaks. This track is called Echo. I've got Olivia Rodrigo coming your way as well. Stay tuned, and news in 20 minutes or so.
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0: Hey, are you a young person with a knack for writing, or does your kid love telling stories? 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
4: 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On actually, you're listening to Lily Allen's Smile from 2006. I've got Olivia Rodrigo, who just released an amazingly good album, and then it's Murder on the Dance Floor.

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all a bit nostalgic on RTL Today Radio with Sophie Ellis-Baxter and Murder on the Dance Floor. But before we hit the news at 4 p.m, be honest, when is the last time you heard this track? I know, right? This is Bob Sinclair. This track is called Golio 6. It features Gary Nestapine. Actually, it's called Love Generation. This features Golio. I don't know. It's all a bit complicated, all mishmashed in my head. I feel like I'm, like 9 years old when I hear this again. And like I mentioned, news at 4 p.m.

everyone. Got to help, but we got to help, yeah. 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Got to help, but we got to help, yeah.

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1: Good afternoon, here's your latest RTL Today news. Luxembourg Foreign Minister Xavier Bettel condemned EU unanimity rules for blocking sanctions against extremist Israeli ministers and settlement products. Bettel, speaking with RTL, rejected claims that criticising Israel equates to anti-Semitism. On Ukraine, he urged a ceasefire from a position of strength and backed Jean-Claude Juncker as a potential mediator. A Quest market intelligence survey reveals most international residents feel highly welcome and plan a long-term future in Luxembourg. While public services and safety score high, severe frustrations persist over high housing costs and everyday expenses. Integration and relationship building steadily improve over time. Nidaranvan has launched a new four-pillar energy transition strategy targeting full climate neutrality by 2050. Supported by Prime Minister Luc Frieden, the plan expands solar and wind energy, introduces a regional energy community and promotes decarbonisation. A newly inaugurated solar carport will power roughly 150 households. In international news, G7 leaders today agreed to intensify pressure on Russia to end the more than 4 years war against Ukraine, with Donald Trump saying Moscow should make a deal and Ukrainian President Volodymyr Zelensky joining the summit at the French resort of Evian-les-Bains. The European Parliament gave a final sign-off today to the tariff deal agreed with the United States in July of last year as the EU seeks to close a volatile chapter of transatlantic trade relations. The vast majority of Europe's beaches offer excellent water quality for swimming, the EU Environment Agency announced today ahead of the summer season, with coastal nations and inland Austria topping the list. Russian oil producer Tatneft has introduced full fuel rationing at hundreds of petrol stations across the country, AFP learnt today, as increased Ukrainian attacks hit Russia's refining capacity. Over to sports now, and Serena Williams will play at Wimbledon for the first time since 2022 after the American legend was given a wild card to play the doubles event with her sister Venus. Williams made a sensational return to tennis last week when she won her first round doubles match at Queen's Club with partner Victoria Mboko. And the Tunisian Football Federation confirmed the hiring of French coach Hervé Renard to lead the national team until the end of the 2026 World Cup, following the sacking of Sabri Lamouchi after their heavy loss to Sweden. For more on these stories, news, updates and much more, head over to rtltoday.lu.
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3: Raiffeisen, the bank that belongs to its members.
1: The clouds of this morning have all but dispersed and it looks like we are going to be left with a fairly nice afternoon and evening. The coolest of the past few days has also gone and it feeling generally warmer with less breeze. Currently at around 24 degrees and this could rise to 26.
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0: Looking to the traffic front at 3 minutes past 4 p.m. An 8 minute delay now on the A3 heading towards Delange. Another 8 minutes on the N11 between Aich in Luxembourg City and the CR119. It's more like 9 minutes on the A4 between Sessange and Pompierre, and you'll be delayed by roughly 10 minutes or so if you find yourself on the N1 between the CR143 and Gravenmacher West. One speed check to be aware of this afternoon too, namely in Villevar-Wiltz on A Millefeld, and as for everything else, as always, it is today.rtl.lu/mobility.
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0: What's the scientific perspective on the big debates like 5G, GMOs, autism, hydrogen, poverty, or climate change in Luxembourg? The science.lu team of the Luxembourg National Research Fund explores what science knows and what it doesn't. Ziermeerkang, the science check, is available not only in Luxembourgish, but read the science checks now on RTL Today and RTL Info in English and French. And watch all episodes with subtitles on RTL Play.
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It's nearly a quarter past 4 p.m. on RTL Today Radio on 93.3 FM. That is the lovely Way Dynamic that you just heard. And I just wanted to remind you, we've got a fresh episode of The Algorithm happening on Drive with Tom Einarsson after the 6 o'clock.

Rock News. West Side Cowboy, I think the next big thing in indie rock, have just announced a show at Congé Annulé at Rotonde on the 3rd of August. I am mega excited, to say the least. So we will be playing more tracks, more artists for you to enjoy if you like West Side Cowboy and vice versa. Anyway, here's Kevin Morby with 10,000. Actually, is that? No, that's 100,000. After that, T-Swift.

4:23 on RTL Today Radio. I'll be honest, I'm kind of stupidly excited that West Side Cowboy are playing at Congé Annulé at Rotonde on the 3rd of August. So I am going to play their first ever single called I've Never Met Anyone I Thought I Could Really Love Until I Met You. But first, here's Zara Larsson and Money Long with Midnight Sun.

0: 3 host nations, 48 teams, 104 games across 4 time zones, staying up to date with everything that's taking place at the World Cup 2026 is going to be difficult. 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Tune in throughout the World Cup as we tell you what happened last night and what's coming up later. 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
1: And here are the latest RTL Today headlines. Foreign Minister Xavier Bettel, speaking with RTL this morning, explained that EU divisions are blocking tougher action on Israel while also addressing Ukraine's ceasefire efforts. The government has confirmed that Luxembourg will participate in the next three Eurovision Song Contests, with the next Luxembourg Song Contest set to take place on the 30th of January 2027. From Friday, as new legislation on shop opening hours takes effect, many Luxembourg petrol stations will close earlier in the evenings. G7 leaders have agreed to intensify pressure on Russia to end more than 4 years of war against Ukraine, with Donald Trump saying Moscow should make a deal. And the vast majority of Europe's beaches offer excellent water quality for swimming, the EU Environment Agency has said today, ahead of the summer season, with coastal nations and inland Austria topping the list. For more on these stories, all the latest news and so much more, check out rtltoday.lu. Weather now, and generally dry and mainly sunny, with some cloud cover for the rest of the afternoon and a small chance of a shower or two. And the temperature is around 26 degrees.
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0: And at 4:31, it's a 15-minute delay currently on the A3 heading towards Didelange, 6.5 kilometres worth of tailback there too. 5 to 6 minutes on the N3 between Hovold and Hesperange. It's more like 10 minutes on the A4 between Sessange and Pompierre. Lastly, a 15-minute or so delay on the N1 between the CR143 and Gravenmacher West. One speed check to be aware of this afternoon in Wilverwiltz, Amillefeld, that's called. And for everything else, as always, it is today.rtl.lu/mobility.
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And that is Queen with Don't Stop Me Now from 1977. Here's something a little bit more recent, but kind of has a very similar energy. Correct me if I'm wrong, this is Chapel Roan with Good Luck Babe. I've got the Maccabees and Olivia Dean coming your way in the next 20 minutes or so as well.

0: Your radio is not dying, your car is not about to explode. That is just how that song ends. Chapel Roan with Good Luck Babe. Before we get to the Maccabees with their 2007 track Toothpaste Kisses, here's one from 2006. This is the Electric Soft Parade with Misunderstanding right after this.
1: Fête la musique, this Saturday in the heart of Tudelange. 70 artists across 14 stages, featuring Gavin James, Patrice, Zero Point Five, Amistad, Jack and the Weatherman, Josh Ireland, Crimson Bloom, Hoonish Trupp, Rome, Nozzy, and many more. Fête la musique in Tudelange this Saturday. Free admission. More information at fdlm-tudelange.lu.

It's almost a quarter to 5 p.m. on 93.3 FM. I should remind you, by the way, that after the 5 o'clock news happening in, you know, roughly 15 minutes, we've got our daily World Cup review segment with John Baker coming right up. I prefer the name Ballin' with Baker, but it's all up to personal preference in the end, isn't it? Now, the Maccabees with Toothpaste Kisses. I've got Olivia Dean and Sabrina Carpenter back to back coming your way too.

0: Sabrina Carpenter with House Tour on RTL Today Radio. I'd never really listened to the lyrics. There's still some stuff going on in the background until I just I read them just now and, well, it's really in form for her, to be fair. Robin now with Dancing on My Own. This is all the way back from 2010. Just a reminder, we also have the World Cup review coming up, hosted by our very own John Baker, after news, weather and traffic at 5 p.m. Stay tuned for that.
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1: And it's time for the latest RTL Today news, sports and weather. Luxembourg Foreign Minister Xavier Bettel has condemned EU unanimity rules for blocking sanctions against extremist Israeli ministers and settlement products. Bettel, speaking with RTL, stressed that criticism of Israel does not equate to anti-Semitism, and while discussing Ukraine, he urged a ceasefire from a position of strength and backed Jean-Claude Juncker as a potential mediator. A Quest market intelligence survey has revealed that most international residents feel highly welcome and plan a long-term future in Luxembourg. While public services and safety score high, severe frustrations persist over high housing costs and everyday expenses. Integration and relationship building steadily improve over time. Nina Ranven has launched a new four-pillar energy transition strategy targeting full climate neutrality by 2050. The plan, which is supported by Prime Minister Luc Frieden, would expand solar and wind energy, introduce a regional energy community and promote decarbonisation, while a newly inaugurated solar carport will power roughly 150 households. In international news, in good news for airline users, the European Union institutions have secured a historic deal maintaining flight delay compensations between 250 and 600 euros, rejecting airline industry pressure. The new rules will also outlaw adjacent seating fees for parents with minors, ban name correction charges, and mandate that base ticket prices include hand luggage. Britain's Prince George will attend the prestigious private school Eton College from September, Kensington Palace announced today, following in the footsteps of his father and heir to the throne, Prince William. G7 leaders today agreed to intensify pressure on Russia to end the more than 4 years of war against Ukraine, with even Donald Trump saying Moscow should make a deal. Ukrainian President Volodymyr Zelensky joined the summit at the French resort of Evian-les-Bains today as well. The European Parliament gave a final sign-off today to the tariff deal agreed with the United States in July of last year as the EU seeks to close a volatile chapter of transatlantic trade relations. Sports now, an Australian, Adam Scott, will make his 100th consecutive major start on Thursday at the US Open, joining record holder Jack Nicklaus as the only men to reach the century mark. And Joe Root says he is taking the England captaincy on a game-by-game basis after replacing the exiled Ben Stokes for this week's match against New Zealand, who all themselves have picked Henry Nicholls to replace retired star Kane Williamson in the second test against England, which starts tomorrow. For more on these stories, news, updates and much more, head over to rtltoday.lu. Looking at the weather now, the clouds of this morning have all but dispersed, and while it looks like we should be left with a nice afternoon and evening, there is a chance of some localised showers. The coolness of the past few days has also largely gone, and it's currently around 24 degrees.
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0: Things are slowly picking up on the traffic front. A 9 to 10 minute delay on the N3 currently between Hovold and Altingen. That's down the CR226. It's 15 minutes or so on the A6 between Saint-Jean-Cap-Helen and 20 minutes on our old friend, the A3, heading towards Didelange. Lastly, expect to be delayed by 10 minutes or so on the A4 between Saint-Jean-Pompierre, as there is a 6 plus kilometer tailback there too. One speed check this afternoon in Wilva-Wiltz on A Millefeld. And as for everything else, as always, it is today.rtl.lu/mobility. 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

Good afternoon, everyone, and welcome to episode 7 of the RTL Today World Cup preview show, You're Ballin' with Baker. It is Tuesday, the 16th of June, and I'm here to guide you through tonight's games, which feature the Group I and Group J teams and hopefully give you a bit of insight. 9 p.m. France v Senegal in the New York, New Jersey Stadium. Senegal is very much the Schrodinger's cat of the Africa Cup of Nations, as we still don't know if they are champions or not. The jury is still out. While France is once again one of the favourites to win the tournament, and this is a repeat of the opening match from 2002, which Senegal won. France came close to winning the 2022 World Cup in Qatar, beaten by Argentina in the final, while the quarterfinals is the furthest that Senegal have ever gotten. At midnight, it's Iraq against Norway in the Boston Stadium. Norway breezed through qualifying stages and will be looking to make a statement in the first game. While Iraq was the final team to qualify for the competition, and this is the first time they have featured since 1986. There are only 26 places separating the two teams in the rankings, though, so this could still be close. At 3 a.m., we have Argentina, who begin the

0: Quarter past six, or roughly so, on RTL Today Radio. Man, Woman, Chainsaw there with Nosedive. Another one of those very young and very, very talented sort of indie bands that really have it, I think, and have a really bright future ahead. I randomly saw them in the middle of nowhere here in Luxembourg. Well, I shouldn't say that, maybe. At the Col en Action Festival about 3-4 weeks ago or so. It was boiling hot, there was no wind. It took place in an old slate quarry, so I got heat stroke and had to go home early. But not before I saw Man, Woman, Chainsaw in a shed, and they were great, and there were like 19 people there, and I felt they were massively underappreciated. Either way, Rat Boys up next. This is The Algorithm, based on West Side Cowboy. So if you like West Side Cowboy, you'll probably like these following bands, and vice versa. Rat Boys, this is off their new album, Sing Into an Empty Chair, The World So Madly, this track is called. After that, Fricko.
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Rat Boys with The World So Madly on 93.3 FM. One more track for you for tonight's episode of The Algorithm. If you've liked any of the songs so far, I would heavily suggest adding West Side Cowboy

Still Around by Fricko on RTL Today Radio. Here's one more track by Westside Cowboy, who are playing at Rotonde on the 3rd of August. Just announced last night, really. Actually, not last night. Yesterday at some point. Either way, I'm very excited. Here they are. This is called The Wars.

0: Thank you once again for tuning into The Algorithm tonight on Westside Cowboy. I'll mention it one more time. They're coming to Rotonde on the 3rd of August. We played Rat Boys and Fricko and Man Woman Chainsaw, all in a similar vein, really just to expand your playlist a little bit at least. Peter, you asked for The Smiths a while ago, and I promised you I would play The Smiths right after The Algorithm. Here you go. You've been waiting so patiently.
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0: It's 6:27, I should say, meaning we also have the news in just a few minutes' time. Just enough time, really, for one Smiths song.

0: It's half past six.
1: And it's time for the latest RTL Today headlines. Luxembourg has become the second country in the world to enshrine the freedom to abortion in its constitution, following a final parliamentary vote this afternoon. Foreign Minister Xavier Bettel, speaking with RTL this morning, explained that EU divisions are blocking tougher action on Israel and also addressed the Ukraine ceasefire efforts. The government has confirmed that Luxembourg will participate in the next three Eurovision Song Contests, and the next Luxembourg Song Contest is set to take place on the 30th of January 2027. Iran has said talks with the US on its nuclear program and sanctions relief would likely begin later this week, as Donald Trump's announcement that the Strait of Hormuz would reopen sent oil prices tumbling to below $80 a barrel. And while numerous governments have begun cracking down on young people's access to social media, campaigners have appealed to G7 leaders meeting in France to move quickly on regulating generative artificial intelligence too. Excuse me. For more on these stories, all the latest news and so much more, check out rtltoday.lu. Weather now, and it is quite hazy out there at the moment, but we should get some sunshine this evening and it will remain dry, I promise. The current temperature is around 25 degrees and this will fall to a low of 15 during the night.
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0: Anyway, a 10-minute delay on the A6 between Helfenderbrück and Karpallen. A 15-minute situation on the N3, that's from the Hofstrasse in Frisange and towards the French border. Another 20-minute delay on our old friend, the A3, heading towards Dudelange. Nearly 12 kilometres long, that thing is. Otherwise, one speed check that might still be active, namely in Wilvar-Wiltz on A Millefeld. And as for everything else, as always, it is today. rtl.lu/mobility.
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0: Haven't played this in a while. Here's Sam Fender and Olivia Dean with Rein Me In. I still maintain one of the finest songs written in the past couple of years. No joke.

6:38 on RTL Today Radio. Sam Fender and Olivia Dean there. I hope you enjoyed the algorithm we just did. If you missed it, I'll be uploading that to RTL Play very, very soon. Here's the best now with Till My Heart Stops, another one of those absolutely beautiful tracks. Then a little bit of drum and bassy stuff. It's Perry and Tommy and Ben Kitson.

this all in a dream. I won't say what happened next. Your mouth curls up in a smile. Say, how's that girl that I'm seeing? I'll put my poker face on and ask you which one you mean. You say the one with dark hair, she works in finance or something, but I can tell you don't mean.

0: 6:48 on RTL Today Radio. I hoped you liked that transition from Piri and Tommy's track Beachin to Ben Kitson's Shiver. Well, actually, the Moria rework thereof. I fiddled away at that for a hot minute, and I think it sounded fairly tasty, at least. I've got a few more tracks for you, by the way. Before the end of the show, we have one last round of news and weather and traffic at 7 p.m. Then it's an hour of power and so much more good stuff, actually.
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0: If you stay tuned, we've got the Lisa Burke Show at 8 p.m. We've got New Noise with Step Slow starting at 9 p.m. And after the news at 7, it's an hour of power. Straight up tunes all the way till 8.

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3: What's going on? This is Dizzy Rascal. You're listening to Today Radio. You're listening to it today, tomorrow, and the day after. Tell a friend to tell a friend, and we're live. Blah!

That's just a little bit of Dizzy Rascal with Armin van Helden on RTL Today Radio Bonkers. That track is called. You probably could have guessed that. I've got one more track for you. I've got a closer for tonight's show before the news at 7 p.m. And as a reminder, we've got the Lisa Berg Show at 8 p.m, New Noise at 9, and an hour of power right after the news.

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2: And here is the latest RTL Today news. The freedom to abortion has been officially enshrined in Luxembourg's constitution following the second and final vote on the amendment in the Chamber of Deputies this afternoon. A constitutional amendment requires two votes to become definitive, and the first one took place in March. Luxembourg Foreign Minister Xavier Bettel has condemned EU political pandemonium for blocking sanctions against extremist Israeli ministers and settlement products. Bettel, speaking with RTL, stressed that criticism of Israel does not equate to anti-Semitism, and while discussing Ukraine, he urged a ceasefire from a position of strength and backed Jean-Claude Juncker as a potential mediator. A Quest market intelligence survey reveals most international residents feel highly welcome and plan a long-term future in Luxembourg. While public services and safety score high, severe frustrations persist over high housing costs and everyday expenses. Integration and relationship building steadily improve over time. In international news, the deadly Ebola outbreak in the DR Congo has yet to peak and could take a year to contain, the Red Cross said today, amid mounting warnings of dangerous gaps in tackling the virus. G7 leaders have today agreed to intensify pressure on Russia to end the more than 4 years war against Ukraine, with Donald Trump saying Moscow should make a deal and vindicating Washington could reimpose previously waived sanctions. In good news for airline users, the European Union institutions have secured a historic deal maintaining flight delay compensations between 250 and 600 euros, rejecting airline industry pressure. The new rules will also outlaw adjacent seating fees for parents with minors, ban name correction charges, and mandate that base ticket prices include hand luggage. And finally, Britain's Prince George will attend the prestigious private school Eton College from September, Kensington Palace announced today, following in the footsteps of his father and the heir to the throne, Prince William. Sports now, an England defender, Tino Livramento, has been ruled out of the World Cup after suffering a calf injury and replaced by Trevor Chalobah on the eve of the team's opening match against Croatia. And finally, Joe Root says he is taking the England captaincy on a game-by-game basis after replacing the exile Ben Stokes for this week's match against New Zealand, who have picked Henry Nicholls to replace retired star Kane Williamson in the second test, which starts tomorrow. For more on these stories, news, updates and much more, head over to rtltoday.lu. Looking at the weather now, it's just looking pretty clear and sunny out there at the moment, and things should stay like this until later tonight when a few clouds will move back in. It is currently around 24 degrees and this will drop to a low of 15 overnight, while tomorrow looks like it will be a sunny all day with just a few clouds around and a top temperature of 27 Celsius.
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1: Before we sign off, here's one last look at the traffic situation. Not a whole lot going on. It's a 9 to 10 minute wait on the A6 between Strassen and Mamma, and well, a 15 minute delay on our old friend, the A3 heading towards Dudelange. Otherwise, one speed check that was active this afternoon in Wilwawilz on Millefeld. And for everything else, as always, just check out today.rtl.lu/mobility. Isn't that right, John?
2: That's right.
1: What are your plans tonight?
2: Oh, quiet one. Probably watch the France-Senegal game at 9, but aside from that, nice. Pretty relaxed.
1: I'm going to go watch the back rooms now. I'm going to get scared. I'm going to scare myself half to death.
2: Oh, nice.
1: So I'll come back with thousands of words reviewing, and we'll talk about that extensively.
2: Perfect.
1: I'm up to date on all the lore. Anyway, it's an hour of power now. You can look forward to the Lisa Berg Show and new noise coming your way as well. We'll catch you again next time, folks. Bye-bye. Good night. Sayonara.
2: Good night.
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0: Fête de la musique, this Saturday in the heart of Dudelange. 70 artists across 14 stages, featuring Gavin James, Patrice, 0.5, Amistad, Jack and the Weatherman, Josh Ireland, Crimson Bloom, Hunnestrup, Rome, Nozzy, and many more. Fête de la musique in Dudelange this Saturday. Free admission. 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
3: Hello, everyone, and welcome to The Lisa Burke Show. Now, we're in Luxembourg. Luxembourg is known as the heart of finance for many people, and I haven't yet done so many finance shows. So I'm going to rectify that partially this morning. I've got two wonderful guests. I've got Serge Rayland, who is the CEO of Alfi here in Luxembourg, and I also have Patrick Augustin, who has a wonderful role between Luxembourg and McGill, because McGill University is expanding its presence into Luxembourg through the new McGill Luxembourg Centre for Finance. And we'll talk about the development of talent and the need for talent as well to move into everything finance for Luxembourg and beyond Luxembourg as well. So welcome to both of you.
4: Thank you for having us, Lisa.
5: Thank you.
3: Well, Patrick, you have many titles. Let me read a few of them. You are Associate Professor of Finance and CDI Associate Fellow, Canada Research Chair in Macrofinance and Derivatives, and you are the Director of the Luxembourg and McGill Luxembourg Centre for Finance, which is a super exciting thing. So tell us about this development and how it came to be.
4: So it's indeed a very exciting initiative. So as you mentioned, I tried to cross the bridge between Canada and Luxembourg. I'm from Luxembourg originally, lived many, many years in Canada, where I did a career in academia at McGill University. And now I have the privilege to come back and give something back to the country by leading the McGill Luxembourg Center for Finance. So to be precise, it's a joint initiative between McGill University from Canada and in Luxembourg. So this joint initiative, it's a partnership with the Ministry of Finance, the Banking Association, ABBL, as well as the ALFI, the Fund Industry Association. And so we have several kind of initiatives planned and initiatives ongoing. And I look forward to talking with you about these in the next couple of minutes.
3: Exactly. So you mentioned the word funds already, and that will split the audience, because I'm sure some of my audience knows a huge amount about finance and some of my audience may not at all. So let's talk about how important Luxembourg is for the fund industry. Or maybe I should talk to you, Serge, because in fact, I think you probably have all of the numbers to hand. In fact, I know it's the second biggest place in the world after the US.
5: Yes, thank you, Lisa. So I think the fund industry story in Luxembourg started nearly 40 years ago, back in 1988, where Luxembourg was actually the first EU member states to transpose an EU directive, which actually made it possible for an investment fund in one member state to be distributed in all of the other European member states. And we were fortunate in Luxembourg to have, I think back then, also people who had foresight, who thought this is an opportunity. And what this did, it attracted a number of global asset managers to Luxembourg, and starting with some of the US managers, because that's where I think the investment fund industry is actually most developed and where it all started. The first investment fund was created about 100 years ago in the US. And so, you know, gradually over time, Luxembourg became a place where you would set up. So an investment fund is basically, it's like a pool of money where investors can, you know, fund and put their savings in, and that pool of money is being professionally managed, and that pool of money is then can be then invested globally. I think that's also another feature of Luxembourg. Over the years, we've been able to quite efficiently make it possible for money to be invested throughout the world in various different instruments, so from equity to fixed income to even alternatives today, so non-listed companies, private credit, infrastructure investments, real estate. And so, you know, gradually this developed into what has become really, I think, the driving force of the financial services industry in Luxembourg. Luxembourg today is home to 8.3 trillion. So that's a lot of money.
3: It's a number it's quite hard to figure out how many zeros are on that and what that means for the country also.
5: Mm-hmm. So what it means for the country, I mean, currently we have a little over 50,000 people working in the financial services industry. And it's difficult to put a very precise number on exactly how many work in the funds industry, but we assume it's about 2/3 of these 50,000,
3: which is a significant proportion of the population of Luxembourg. Also,
5: absolutely, and also keeping in mind that financial services represent 25% of our GDP. Which is huge for the wealth of the country and wealth of the Luxembourgers living and working in this country, broadly speaking, including the people that do not work in financial services.
3: You mentioned one word which I picked up on, which is efficiency. Luxembourg has made it wonderfully efficient. And then I went down the rabbit hole of trying to educate myself on SICARs and UCITS and everything over the last few days. So for somebody who knows very little about the fund industry and how it has evolved in the 40 years in Luxembourg, and Luxembourg has been very clever about it, what have been the milestones?
5: So the first milestone I mentioned already is the transposition of the first UCITS directive back in 1988. And then, you know, gradually there were we have to keep in mind that, of course, Luxembourg thrives because it is at the center of Europe, and that basically our home market is not Luxembourg, it's Europe. So we have 450 million potential investors in our funds to start with. I think the other milestones also along the way was very early on, Luxembourg also decided to explain the European framework of investment funds, and that was UCITS. So UCITS is actually our funds that invest in public markets, listed markets, and to explain these funds also outside of Europe to investors in Asia and Latin America. That was also a huge

0: on the topic, coming back to that initial idea, I think it was in the spring, I think last year, where we were speaking also a lot to the European Commission that was working on the Savings and Investment Union. And there are, I would say, two main objective of the Savings and Investment Union at European level. Is the first objective is actually mobilizing retail savings in Europe, because retail savers in Europe sit on 14 trillion of cash and savings.
1: And maybe just explain out what a retail saver is.
0: Yeah, so a retail saver is basically the European households. So it's you, I.
1: Maybe not you, but.
0: No, but yes, of course. It comes, I mean, if you look at the bare numbers, and these are numbers from the European Central Bank, European banks currently face the problem that they, on their balance sheet, they have a lot of short-term cash. So this is cash you and I keep on our cash account, or savings account, which is considered short term, and these cash amounts actually yield very low interest rates,
1: less than inflation,
0: or even sometimes no interest at all. And this means that basically you're losing out over time if you have too much of that cash sitting around, instead of using that cash, or at least portion of that cash, where you say, well, I have an investment horizon that's 3 to 5 years long, and then you start investing that money. And if you we did this exercise for students and for a conference, and I did the exercise for myself. I started my career about 40 years ago. If I had invested regularly, I'd probably have about 5 or 6 times the money I have currently. And this is because no one taught me how to do it properly. And so we try to explain that people are losing out. And then coming back to the pension study, the pension system, so the first pillar is, I think, a very important pillar in Europe, and we need to protect it. I think it's very important because it's part also of social peace, and there's no discussion, I think, about, you know, preserving it. But what we've made, the message we wanted to convey also with the study, is that in order for us to actually be able to face the demographics that we will have to face, where you will have more and more retirees per working people, we need to find other solutions, and we need to start now. It's already late, but we need to start now. And so this is about what we call the second pillar, which are occupational pensions. So the pensions that the pension contributions that your employer and you can work on. And then the third pillar is basically your personal savings into a pension pillar. And I think what this study very clearly showed is that the countries that have early on developed supplementary, I like to call it supplementary because they sit alongside the first pillar, supplementary pensions as occupational pensions or elective pillar, have been able actually to future-proof their pension system and have created a lot of wealth for their citizens. So this is the example, for example, in Australia. In Europe, we also have champions with Sweden, with Denmark, who have done very well. And if those second and third pillar solutions are well thought through, well crafted, they also create financial education. Because if you are forced, like in Sweden, for example, when you start working, you are forced to contribute part of your salary into a second pillar occupational pension. So it's about 3-4% of your salary goes into a second pillar solution, where you have also to make your own investment choices. So you get familiar with what an investment fund is. You get familiar with the notion of risk, of long-term investing, and then people from that learn, and the numbers also show, and that is very clearly demonstrated in the study, that by doing so, people also engage themselves in capital markets. So they also then open up a bank deposit where they start also buying other funds, other financial products, because they realize

0: the benefits of the compounding effect, and that over time, if you have a long time horizon, even with small amounts, it creates wealth and it future, it enables you to actually future-proof your pensions.
1: It's such an important conversation, and I know that you're teaching at the high level of those who have chosen and deeply invest themselves into wanting a career and a life career in finance. But what about bringing that right down to school level? Because as you said, Serge, I was not taught about this at school. I had to train myself as a much older adult. It is not taught at schools. And if there was any country where it ought to be taught, Luxembourg, given what we see around us, you know, my younger daughter, she knows about lawyers because she sees all of the law houses around her, for example. You know, it's a certain type of city here where you're wandering around, you see the European institutions, you see the financial centre of Luxembourg, but it is not taught at school. What could change there?
2: So I grew up here, obviously, and I at my time it wasn't taught. I don't know if some things have changed, but I think, in my opinion, personal finance essentials, they should be mandatory bottom up from an early age, of course, in an age-appropriate way. But I think getting exposed to the notion of risk, I mean, of course, there's a healthy degree of risk that everyone can take. I like to give the analogy, basically, again, if we're super risk averse, we won't even cross the street here at RTL, right? Because we're afraid of running over. But we all take that. It's a calculated risk we're taking. Even when we're running across, like over the street when the lights are red, we're taking a calculated risk to go over. But I think we're comfortable. Most of us would be comfortable, except for being afraid of trespassing and getting a fine. But we still take it. And so here's a bit the same thing. Like when you invest, you have to get familiar with risk. Unfortunately, many people are often uncomfortable when they have to kind of deal with money. It's often scary. It can be intimidating. And so you need to find ways, I think, from early on of taking that risk away and making people comfortable. So I'm 100% aligned with you that this is, in my opinion, mandatory to be included in the fundamental education system, bottom up. And then also at a later stage, right? So also people who are already kind of teenagers or are now working professionals. Yes, it's important for the young ones, but I think even among very well and very well trained people, going back to engineers, we see people are potentially very clever and smart and educated, but not necessarily financially literate. And these are very different things. And it's just not about not know. It's just the fact that you don't know. And so you need to expose people more and more to it in different ways, in ways that are potentially fun, through simulations, through games, through workshops. And it starts at an early age, and then it continues at the level later on, at the older level, and lifelong.
1: Yeah, some people don't know. Some people seem to not care, and they're happy to have a job where there's a salary coming in and out, and the employer takes care of that amount for a pension in their future. But actually, to your point, Serge, given the example that you gave of Sweden, for example, where you have to actively opt in and think about it, that is quite a significant difference, and I think a very, very important one. I also want to lean on pensions, because a lot of the conversations I hear in conferences around Europe are about trying to scale up innovation in Europe, and there's a huge financing gap there, massive financing gap. Access to finance is not present, it seems, across Europe for startups, for SMEs who want to grow, and they end up going to other continents to get this financing. So again, there's a conversation around this, how you can access this pot, large pot, in order to help these young companies.
0: Absolutely. So it's really about also the competitiveness of Europe. So and that's why I think, you know, financial education is so key to unlock all of that cash that is sitting around on cash and savings accounts, and the second one being indeed also funded pensions. Because just to give you a rough idea of the numbers, so I was talking about 14 trillion sitting in cash and savings accounts. That's about 41-42% of household savings. And that compares with roughly around 14% in the US.
1: So, gosh, that's a massive difference.
0: That's a huge difference. But in addition to that, if we're able also to reform our pension systems and entice people to also participate in a second pillar or third pillar pension. The study carried out by Patrick and McGill showed that, for example, in France and Germany alone, if those two countries were to do the same reforms as, you know, for example, Denmark and Sweden did, that could unlock an additional 10 trillion over time. So 10 trillion plus...
1: Over what time?
0: Plus, well, it's probably a 10 to 20 year period. If you look at Sweden, I mean, Sweden went from, they were around 12% of their GDP 20 years ago was funded pensions. And they are now at around 120%, so a tenfold.
1: Wow.
0: So that it takes time. I don't think we really... defined a set time period for those amounts. It was
2: more just trying to do a counterfactual exercise, right? So let's say if Luxembourg or France or Germany had implemented similar reforms as, let's say, Sweden or Canada on different pillars. So I think there's some details that are less important for the show. But then in that counterfactual exercise, we would have this extra pot of money available to invest into growth capital for these VC firms. But I'd like to just circle back, if I may. What's super important, again, is the conversation that we had about creating this dialogue between policymakers, the industry, and academia. Because, yes, we could have more capital available to fund all these kind of VC firms. But if these opportunities are not correctly made available through policymakers to the industry, well, that entire capital might go to VC firms in Silicon Valley. And so then Europe is not helped by that additional capital. So it's not just enough to say we need to educate and train talent to effectively make sure we future-proofing our pension systems. I think it's also super important that we create, again, the ecosystem around this, that we keep that capital in Europe and have it invested in Europe such that this is where we stay competitive and Europe is being future-proofed, right? So.
1: Yeah, I mean, I just think it's such an important conversation to be had. And do you think people are listening to you, or do you think it has to be a policy directive to affect change for a population?
0: Coming back also to the joint study, we used that study to present it also to the European Commission. They were extremely, I think, interested, very eager when we started talking to them about the study in the spring, and then we worked on it through the summer. They wanted to have the primeur on it. So end of August, I think I remember, Patrick, we had a call with them. You were not completely done on the study, but I think they've incorporated some of the ideas. I think we were very happy, for example, to see that the European Commission was actually not mandated to speak about pensions typically, but they realized that the topic was so fundamentally important for the Savings Investment Union objectives that they even issued recommendations around pensions to member states. And they will follow up on these with member states through the European semester. They have already started. We've had the European semester for Luxembourg. We had a few comments on our pension systems, which I was happy to read about.
1: Tell us, remind us what they were, Serge. Remind us. I think they aligned with your thoughts.
0: Absolutely. So I think the statement was very clear that Luxembourg also, in order to future-proof our pension system, and also because of the demographics and the challenges we will face going forward, we need urgently to develop second and third pillar pension solutions. And especially also because in Luxembourg, we have very, very low participation in these schemes, which is an issue. So that is the first thing. I think there is an educational component. This is also something that at ALFI we take quite seriously. We actually go to schools from time to time, explaining what an investment fund is, and explaining compounding, how to save money. But there's still a road ahead of us to actually include financial literacy in the curriculum in schools, I think, and we urgently need to get there. And the Commission also issued recommendations around that, so very happy to see that. And then I think the broader public also, unfortunately sometimes as an industry we are very cryptic. very difficult to read and understand for
1: there's lots of acronyms
0: on the street. And it's also an issue because there are so many funds out there, and very often even it's difficult to access certain investment funds or navigate, you know, the but I think, you know, digital platforms are helping. So you have online brokerage platforms now. We see that there is a shift also in the way the younger generations actually are taking up this whole thing with they're using the new platforms. And are actually more engaged now with financial services without even necessarily having the background. This also has a number of dangers. We see, you know, exposure to crypto, or crypto being, you know, the hype of the moment. Well, it's, and we've already seen some casualties with the latest value corrections. But I think things are changing. But we need to probably do a better job as an industry also to engage with the broader public and to explain how important it is for especially the younger generations to start early on, because they will need to do something about their private finances.
1: And they will be paying our pensions ultimately in a different way. Yes, you mentioned lots of things there. You mentioned the word crypto. We haven't spoken a lot about the digitalization of money or finance. What do you think about that?
2: I mean, I think it's a trend that we can't stop, right? But I think often we throw all of it into the same pot, right? I think, but there are very different dimensions that we can talk about, right? And I think that's why it's a bit of, almost requires a different conversation. But you could think about stable coins, so to say, right? Which potentially have contributed to the plumbing of the financial infrastructure. We're talking about the digital euro. We're talking about central bank digital currencies. We're talking about Bitcoin, which is like a particular type of cryptocurrency. And then where do they trade, right? The infrastructure, is it on a centralized blockchain or decentralized like a blockchain ledger, or is it on a centralized trading venue, right? And then we have the funds that are being tokenized, which is more, again, a way of changing the ownership structure and how it's being recorded. So I think it goes into a very broad space. I'll just keep it short. I'll say I think it's a trend we can't stop. I think there's, again, educational aspects that are important in making sure we protect those that are the least financially literate to avoid them effectively getting kind of taken abuse of in a particular way or running into kind of certain dangerous situations where they may lose their investments, right? So putting up these safeguards through education, through certain types of regulations that protect those that are the least informed. And then, yeah, that's on the individual side. And then for the sector, I think Serge can talk more about this, putting up the right regulatory framework to make sure that we have financial stability and that not the entire system is at risk. I think that's where I would leave it.
1: It's a large question, I know, and it's probably its own show in itself, actually.
0: Yeah. No, I think we've worked a lot on tokenization of investment funds or fund units. There are some institutional use cases, which I will not comment about, but I believe from a, you know, a private investor's perspective, it's about ease of access, I think, to investment funds. The tokenization there could be, so you can imagine you have on your phone, you have a wallet, a digital wallet, where you can actually hold your fund units in a digital form, probably at a lower cost than you would typically do today through your banks and normal infrastructure, because this technology enables actually a reduction in the cost of holding and trading. And you can also buy fractional units of that investment fund. So all of a sudden, you can actually, because this is also something that I hear very often from people who are not from this industry. You say, oh, Serge, you talk about investing, but I don't have enough money to invest. But investing can start, with 30, 40, 50 euros a month that you put aside. And that's what also tokenization makes possible, because you can buy fractions of an investment fund as tokens with, you know, very little transaction costs that make it possible actually to set up savings plans and to get access to a broad range of investment funds through these means. So it is coming. It is still quite niche, But if you look at what's happening, for example, in Asia and China, a number of retail customers in China actually buy their investment funds through tokenized funds using wallets.
1: That's very, very interesting. I think we do need to do another show on this, in fact. But just to wrap up this show then, thank you so much, both of you, for your time. And if I was to ask you one final question, what would be the most exciting job in finance in the future, the near future?
0: Patrick, do you want to go first?
2: I'll say an academic. It's lifelong learning. You're being inspired by students nonstop. And I think it's a wonderful job. That every job has their ups and downs. But I think you're constantly exposed and challenged yourself in every possible environment. You learn all the time. I think it's a wonderful career. Yeah. And being an academic, a finance academic, I would say that.
1: Well, I'm so glad that you are happy in your role.
0: Yeah, I think, as I alluded to earlier, I think Luxembourg has a great future also in continuing to provide solutions for investors. So to listen to investors located in all places and with also the ability, the language capabilities that we'll have here that will continue to play an important role, even with AI, and then to actually craft solutions and being agile and helping using the ecosystem we have here. So I think we have a lot of potential, a lot of exciting career paths to offer to talented individuals.
1: Well, we're delighted that McGill has chosen Luxembourg as a secondary campus and look forward to all of those master's students who have direct access, supervised direct access to the funds that they'll be managing. And I wish you continued success with Alfie as well, Serge. Thank you both for being here today.
0: Thank you, Lisa.
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4: Good evening and welcome to tonight's edition of New Noise with myself, Stephen Steps Low. Now, I will point out that I'm aware that you might not be listening to this when it is the evening. And to let you into another little secret, it's not the evening when we're recording this either. So our timescales are all over the place. So maybe we should just say hello, welcome to New Noise on RTL Today Radio. 93.3 FM when it goes out live on DAB+, also when it goes out live and online, where you can check out our back catalogue on RTL Play and enjoy us whenever you feel like it. I'm Stephen Steps Low. This is an hour's worth of time devoted to new tunes, and this is Johnny Orlando with O and Lemon Sucker Strain, two of the strongest tunes I've selected ever in the history of New Noise to kick off a show.

please do go ahead and tell me what you think of those two tunes. Johnny Orlando with Ode, make sure you put in the exclamation mark, and Lemon Sucker with an E missing at the end, not the beginning, and the track Stain. I like them a lot. Hopefully you do too. 621-52-5000 is where you can put all of your opinions, but make sure they're not nasty, right? Because if they're nasty about me, that's fine. But if they're nasty about other people, we might not ever say them. It's Bilderbuch with Push Reality and Soul Paradise Shelter, the two tunes that are going to be lighting up your earlobes right about now.

Now a little bit about Rose Grey, one of the more exciting UK pop breakthroughs of the last couple of years. She came initially out of London's club culture, combining dance, pop, house, rave and underground electronic influences and genuinely strong pop songwriting, as evidenced on that one called Club to Your Arms. After years of developing a sound through mixtapes and EPs, she released her debut album Louder Please in 2025, and it picked up a fair amount of strong critical acclaim and, of course, then some plays in Luxembourg. We'll have a look at By Perula, an act that we got sent through by Underplay Management. They're a very new indie act. They're a self-released project. They're currently making some strides on the indie playlists if you're looking on Spotify, if you're looking on Apple Music, and if you're starting to look in the realms of the indie gatekeeping online press and embarking on strong word of mouth tours. The track

something out of nothing is another testament as to the reasons why you should be probably paying a little bit more attention to this up and coming act. Lined up for you now on New Noise is Willow with Talk on the Hill.

You are listening to New Noise with Stephen Stepslow on RTL Today Radio 93.3 FM. This is the hour devoted to bringing you new music. We've just played the new cut from Willow, Talk on the Hill. Willow is one of the most fascinating examples of an artist escaping what you could describe as the shadow of early fame. Most people still associate her with Whip My Hair. It went viral a little while ago as well. But her recent work is far more ambitious. Over the last year, she's moved through neo-soul, alternative R&B, psychedelic rock, jazz fusion, progressive pop, and pop punk. Albums such as Lately I Feel Everything and Empathogen earned significant critical respect, and in 2026, she released Petal Rock Black, a self-written and self-produced project featuring contributions from artists such as George Clinton and Kamasi Washington, which you don't get for free. Up next, it's a Hull-based indie band that emerged from the UK post-punk revival alongside acts like Idols, Shame and Fontaine's DC. This is Life and Wild Grasses.

0: We are now sadly drawing into the cheerio bit of tonight's new noise here on RTL Today Radio. I've been Stephen Stepslow. We've been broadcasting on 93.3 FM on DAB Plus and online. I have Jay Bernard with Four in the Morning lined up for you. Now, Jay Bernard is going to be playing at Denatelier later on this year. If you like a little bit of sophisticated indie rock, then you will enjoy this one. There's elements of R&B, soul, electronica and trip-hop running through his debut album, Running Days, and the latter album, Contigo, that was released in 2024. Now, the Denatelier crew are particularly pleased about this booking, so if you want to get tickets to go and see one of the most exciting musicians out there, then make sure you get your tickets on atelier.lu. It's Jay Bernard with Four in the Morning.
1: Here I

So I will be leaving you with two artists, very different in tone, very different in approaches, and very different in sound. The first of which is Wes Parker, an American multi-instrumentalist and composer. Now, Wes Parker's album Super Rare was released on the 5th of June, and he is considered to be one of the rising alt-pop rock stars out there currently. If you like this, you'll like the cut of his jib on that record. Check this one out. After which, then, a final tune of today's show will be from Soft Cell, who are returning with the track Danceteria. It is the title track from what Mark Ullmund has confirmed will be the duo's final studio album. The album arrives later on this year in September and serves both as a tribute to early 1980s New York nightlife and to Dave Ball, who passed away in 2025. Ullmund has been very clear that there will be no further Soft Cell recordings after this release because, in his words, Soft Cell without Dave Ball would no longer be Soft Cell. This has been New Noise on RTL Today Radio. I've been Stephen Stepslow. You've been you. Be good and all that stuff. See ya.

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